Winds will be northwesterly 15 to 20 kilometres an hour, shifting south to southwesterly 25 to 35 kilometres an hour in the early afternoon, then becoming southerly 15 to 20 kilometres an hour in the late evening. Now, sun protection is recommended today between the hours of now, blimey, it's been going since 9:50, to 4:20pm with the UV index predicted to reach 7, which is in the high range. After an overnight low of 7, tomorrow expected top of 18 on a partly cloudy day. Sunny on Thursday, expected top of 23, and also sunny Friday, expected top of 26. And we're getting some showers back on Saturday. It'll be cloudy, expected top of 22, and we could get up to 7 mils of rain. And that's your news, sport and weather update for this hour on Radio Eastern 98.1. And we are your voice in the outer east. Going to play a track from Bryan Adams now, a nice long track from Bryan Adams. And this was featured on the soundtrack in the movie Robin Hood, Prince of Thieves. Everything I do for you.

0: It's going to be one of the world's longest outros there, doesn't it? That's Bryan Adams and Everything I Do For You. It is 13 minutes past 11 here on Radio Eastern, and you're on Bandwidth with Rob Iles. We're into the last hour now. Just a reminder that around 11.30 I'll be chatting with Genevieve from Crime Stoppers. Great to have Crime Stoppers back with us here on Radio Eastern. Now, the Rotary Club of Belgrave Ferntree Gully is celebrating 10 years of the Berwick Antique and Collectibles Fair. Over the past decade, the fair has become a popular community event, bringing together antique enthusiasts, collectors, dealers, and families for a day of treasure hunting. Visitors can browse a wide range of antiques, collectibles, vintage pieces, memorabilia, jewellery and curiosities. Food will also be available for purchase. And it's this Sunday, the 11th of October, from 9:30 a.m. to 3:30 p.m. at the Berwick Secondary College, which is at 79 Marnica Road in Berwick. Now, the cost to get in, adults is $5 and children and young people up to 18 are free. But if you do want more information, Stephen is the man to ring on 0419 004 125. That's 0419 004 125.
1: I'm Scott Bradley with today's music trivia. There were claims years ago that Bob Dylan stole the song Blowin' in the Wind from a New Jersey high school student. Well, Bob Dylan's exposure to a mass audience came at a price. It was a scurrilous rumour, popularised by a November 1963 Newsweek article, which claimed Dylan hadn't actually written Blowin' in the Wind. He'd bought or stolen it from a high school student and claimed it as his own. The claim that Laurie Wyatt had written the song was also repeated in the Millburn High School newspaper of December 1962 and then in 1963. The rumour, of course, was completely false. Dylan had written Blowin' in the Wind in April 1962 and recorded it the following July. I'm Scott Bradley with today's music trivia.
0: Yes, there's always someone wanting to say they've been hardly done by, isn't it? Never mind. Bob Dylan, what a great songwriter, poet of our generation. Most definitely. Can a kangaroo jump higher than the Sydney Opera House? Why, of course it can. Because the Sydney Opera House can't jump. So, yeah. And why did the fish refuse to play basketball? Well, he was afraid of the net. And how can you tell if you have a lazy dog? Well, he only chases parked cars. Oh dear, oh dear. Here's the Viper Creek Band, Australian Country Band, and Australian Girls.

0: That's the Viper Creek Band and Australian Girls. It's 20 minutes past 11. And the Victorian Folk Music Club presents their next concert night for October. And it will be Enda Kenny, a witty and intelligent songwriter and presenting a brilliant night's entertainment. And this will be next Tuesday, the 13th of October, from 7:45 to 10 p.m. at the Ringwood East Senior Citizens Hall. And that's at Lawrence Grove in Ringwood East. Now, the ticket prices range from $11 to $15. And I've got a number for you to call if you want some more information about the night or the Victorian Folk Music Club as a whole. The number is 0411 750 462. That's 0411 750 462. Now, it's time to slow down, folks, because we're in a 60s zone.
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0: And let's stay in our 60s zone with this one from the Yardbirds.

Well, that was the Yardbirds, and now we have the Spencer Davis Group, and they are going to keep on running.

0: That's the Easy Beats. And one of the interesting things about that song is that the bass player, Dick Diamond, never had much of a profile. So they included him on that track by he was singing the Come and See Her. There we go. I think as a singer, he made a good bass player. But never mind. Now it is 11:30 on the dot. Gee, how good is the timing there? And it's fabulous to have Crime Stoppers back with us, and I would love to introduce to our Radio 98.1 listeners, Genevieve. Good morning, Genevieve.
1: Good morning. Hi, how's it going?
0: It's going really well, thank you. And you were telling me that you're new to Crime Stoppers and enjoying the role, so that's fantastic.
1: Yes, thank you so much for having me on the program, and yeah, really enjoying, looking forward to chatting today.
0: No worries. Well, I know you've sent me through a few people that the police are looking for, and then we're going to talk about the real cost of retail crime. So would you like to tell us who we're looking for?
1: Yeah, sure, absolutely. So we have a couple of wanteds for you today. So the first wanted for this week is Stuart Confoy. Confoy is wanted by police for contravening a community corrections order, burglary and theft of a motor vehicle. He's described as 49 years of age, 178 centimetres tall, solid build and a fair complexion. 7 warrants have been issued for his arrest, and Confoy is known to frequent the

0: Clyde area. The second wanted for this week is Daniel Kirkfleet. Kirkfleet is wanted by police for careless driving and driving whilst disqualified. He's described as 34 years of age, 185 centimetres tall, thin build and a fair complexion. 7 warrants have been issued for his arrest, and Kirkfleet is known to frequent the Hampton Park area. The third wanted for this week is Kane Edwards. Edwards is wanted by police for failing to answer bail, trafficking cannabis and criminal damage. He's described as 44 years of age, 183 centimetres tall, thin build and a fair complexion. 10 warrants have been issued for his arrest, and Edwards is known to frequent the greater Bendigo area. And as always, you can find more information about each of these individuals on our social media or online at crimestoppersvic.com.au.
1: That's good. No, I mean, there's always people out there willing to do the wrong thing, isn't there? And, you know, thank God we've got people like Crime Stoppers and the police who I think do an absolutely wonderful job under trying circumstances. So any support we can give is clearly, clearly important.
0: Thank you. Thank you. And we really appreciate your support with this and helping us get the word out to the community.
1: It's what we do. Now, I'd like you to tell us about the Real Cost of Retail Crime, the campaign that's being run.
0: Yeah, absolutely. Thank you. So, yes, it's a new campaign between Victoria Police and Crime Stoppers Victoria. And it's been launched in response to rising retail crime in the state. So, you know, we see in the news headlines all the time stories about thefts at bottle shops, supermarkets, lots of retail settings. And along with the increase in retail theft has also come serious assaults in retail settings. So, unfortunately, that's risen by 60% since 2020, which is quite a startling stat. So not only is there a financial impact of retail crime, but there's a physical and mental impact to customers and to workers. So that's why at this time we're encouraging, as always, encouraging the community to come forward with any information that they might have. So that this environment might be safer for the workers, the young workers, and for the customers in these retail settings. And as always, if you know of anything, if you see something, you can always report anonymously to Crime Stoppers on the phone at 1-800-333-000, or you can send in an online report at crimestoppersvic.com.au. No piece of information is too small and can make a tremendous difference when it's handed over to police with their investigations.
1: Well, it's really is so important. And it's a sad thing, Genevieve, isn't it, that, you know, in these settings that the theft is bad enough, but assaults, I mean, just... Yeah. People doing their job, I mean, it's got to have an impact on people sort of wanting to go to work and so on. And, yeah, I suppose the more we can do to minimise this, it'd be brilliant to cut it out. But as long as we can sort of make some strides into improving the situation, it's got to be.
0: Absolutely. And, you know, unfortunately, in a lot of these cases, there are weapons that are brought into these settings and there's intimidation and... No one likes to feel that way in their workplace. Everyone wants to feel safe. So hopefully by getting the word out there, we can make a difference and put a stop to retail crime.
1: That would be a great thing. And, of course, we can all play a part in it. So that's good.
0: Absolutely, absolutely. If you ever have any information, once again, the number is 1-800-333-000, or you can visit us online at crimestoppersvic.com.au.
1: Well, that's fantastic. Genevieve, it's been lovely to have a chat to you and to say welcome to Radio Eastern, and I look forward to our chats. As I said to you, I won't be here for the next few weeks and Murray Smith will be talking with you. But, it's great to have you back with us and helping us out as a community. No problems at all.
0: Thank you. Look forward to speaking to you soon.
1: Okay. Thank you, Genevieve.
0: Thank you.
1: And let's get back to some music. Kathy.

0: Well, we had a few tracks in our 60 zone there, didn't we? Heart Full of Soul, Keep on Running, Come and See Her, and Kathy Come Home. It is now 22 minutes before 12 o'clock, and yes, we've got 22 minutes of good music to go, and we've still got a few things to do here. And I want to tell you about a beautiful, heartwarming show that will touch you where you live, and that is at home. And it's called Domesticity. It is built around a stunning cycle of deeply personal songs about marriage, babies, love, tolerance, decency, and the complexity of modern life. It is a sublime study of tenderness and vulnerability. Backed by some of Australia's most sensitive musicians, Fred Smith brings his trademark subtlety, wit and observation to bear on the quiet struggles in our lives, the houses we live in, the children we raise and the marriages we hope to sustain. These songs will resonate long after the gig has been and gone. And it will be at the Knox Community Arts Centre, which is on this coming Friday, the 9th of October at 7:30. And for more details, you can contact this number, 9729 7287. That's 9729 7287. I don't have any cost details about it, but you can get all the information that you need by ringing that number.
1: 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Phone 9725 6211 for more information from station sponsor, the Dorset Gardens Hotel, located at 335 Dorset Road, Croydon.
2: 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I will serve you a platter of easy listening music seasoned with a laugh or two. 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
0: And Ken is in Studio One preparing. He's in the other studio. I always get them mixed up. Anyway, Ken is preparing for his musical morsels for you to masticate on for 2 hours from 12 till 2. So a great way to start your Tuesday afternoon is lunch with Ken at 12. The Muralbark Umbrella Group is dedicated to serving the Muralbark community by fostering activities and partnerships that benefit the local scene. On Wednesday, the 14th of October, the group will be holding its annual forum. The event is free and supper is provided. The keynote speaker is Ram Sharkle, president of the Australian Chin Group, who will talk on the Chinese Burmese community that live in the Muralbark area. There will also be three Quiet Achiever Awards presented on the night. As I say, it will be Wednesday the 14th of October at 7:30pm at the Muralbark Community Centre in Bryce Avenue, Muralbark. Now, it's a free event, but for more information, you can contact Jane Monk on 0416 279 811. That's 0416 279 811. And we might just have a couple more jokes to finish off the day. Now, I was in a cafe and a man put a tea bag, 2 teaspoons of sugar and some milk in my jacket pocket. I think he took me for some kind of a mug. thanks, Rox, for that one. And what does a spy say when he gets cold? Oh, what does he do, rather? He goes undercover. Oh, dear. And how do you get a squirrel to like you? Well, simply, you just act like a nut. Now, here's something a bit different. This is Neil Finn doing a Michael Jackson song.

And that was taken from an album called The Andrew Denton Breakfast Show Musical Challenge. And it's got all these people to sing a song that's not in their genre. So it's some interesting tracks on there. It's probably worth sort of playing a few of those over time, and I'll certainly do that. But the next track, I don't know, this is not a very nice song at all, this one, but it was sung by an Australian comedy band called Dave and the Darrows. And the act was formed by radio station 3XY's breakfast announcer David Jones and production manager Nigel Haynes. They started out doing parody songs on the radio, then they released their first single, Death to Disco, and a follow-up single, this one, which is a cover of a song from the Monks that actually reached the top 20 charts. I say it's not a nice, very nice song, but it's just simply nice legs, shame about a face.

0: And that's from the Australian cast recording from 1992 from Hair, Good Morning Starshine.
1: Hi, this is Ivor Davies for RAD, Recording Artists, Actors and Athletes Against Drink Driving. Music's one of the most important things in my life, but nothing's more important than life itself. If you drink then drive, you're risking your life and the lives of everybody on the road. So before you go out for a few drinks, plan ahead. Stay the night somewhere close, share a taxi, catch public transport, or arrange a designated driver who won't drink. You'll make the road a safer place for all of us.
0: Thank you, Ivor Davies. And we're going to our last song before we do all the, I suppose, finishing up for the program. This is a Canadian band called the Crash Test Dummies. And the guy's got an unusual voice, and it's a bit of an unusual song. This is Mm-mm-mm.

And that brings us to the end of the program today. Now, I'll be away for the next few weeks, and Murray Smith will be doing the fill-ins for me. So thank you, Murray, for doing that. Thank you in advance. I'll be back after a few weeks away with lots of stories and that to share. Big thanks to Maureen out in the office. It's lovely to be back in the main building and having Maureen around and everyone else. So I think it's time that I finished up now. Stay tuned for Ken Earp. And Ken, this is for you because I know you love this piece of music. And look, I'll catch you in a few weeks' time.

Hello and welcome along. It's lovely to have you with me today. And big news, oh, we have two pieces of big news today, is that we're back home. We're back in our main studios at 1 and 2. And the other sensational news is that the telephones are now working once again. If you would like to give us a call today, you may do so anytime you wish now on 97229981, or if you prefer to send a text via your mobile, you can do that also on 0485 866 981. Love to hear from you during the afternoon. Let's get going on. Before I do this, a big thank you to my friend and colleague Rob, who has put in another sensational mix of music this morning for us. And off on holidays now for 3 weeks. Enjoy your time and be safe, Rob. To get my music underway, it's Arthur Murray.

The Arthur Murray Orchestra and Chorus. It's a big, wide, wonderful world out there, is it not? Thank you for joining me today, and let's hope you're enjoying your lunch today.

0: The Bernie Wayne Orchestra, and they're in Port-au-Prince. 15 past 12, it must be time now to say g'day to Dr. John and hear about Parkinson's. I'm sure that's his subject today.
1: G'day, I'm Dr. John Darcy. 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

wait for the red flashing light to say that he's finished, and he has now. That was Pablo Beltran Ruiz and his Latin American Orchestra with Never on Sunday. It's 17 after 12, and the Basin Theatre has an upcoming production of Your Only Young Twice. I'll dispute that, by Ron Aldridge with Bob Bramble as director. It's a cheeky and warm-hearted comedy that proves growing older doesn't mean growing up. They want the audience to come along, have a laugh, and recognise a few people they know. Behind the comedy is a warm-hearted story about friendship, love, family, loss, and making the most of life at any age. It's situated, the Basin Theatre that is, on the corner of Simpsons and Doongala Roads in the Basin, and it runs from Thursday, the 1st of October, through to Sunday, the 11th, from 8 p.m. to 10:30 p.m. And have a listen to the price of tickets only $20 to $30, a little different to the city productions that I've just found out about. You can contact bookings online at thebasintheatre.au. Repeating that, thebasintheatre@.com.au for tickets. Keeping you up to date, this is Radio Eastern 98.1 FM. It's 19 minutes past 12, and this is John Raitt.

0: Dr. John returns.
1: Parkinson's disease. It's a progressing neurological condition which affects the control of body movements and the mood. G'day, I'm Dr. John Darcy, and this is Health Check, brought to you by your community pharmacist. It's caused because the brain stops making dopamine, a biochemical which helps movements to flow and which elevates mood. The tremors, rigidity of muscles, and the slowness of movement starts slowly but gradually gets worse. There is no cure, but there are some good medications to slow the process down. The community pharmacist is part of a team to explain the condition, the mood changes, and the medications, and how to use them in the best way. He or she can arrange a dose administration aid, help to plan the medications for the week, and talk about the interaction with other medications that might be needed. I'm Dr. John Darcy, and this is Health Check, brought to you by your community pharmacist. Remember, ask your pharmacist.
0: This is the Boston Pops, conducted by Arthur Fiedler.

Beautiful music from Arthur Fiedler and the Boston Pops Orchestra with And I Love Her. And if you would like to see live beautiful music on Sunday the 15th of November, the Maroondah Symphony Orchestra is coming together with the Yarra Valley Singers, Essendon Choral Society and Singularity to bring you Handel's Messiah, one of the most iconic works of choral orchestral composition. The concert will take place on that afternoon at 2:30 p.m. at the George Wood PAC at the Yarra Valley Grammar.

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0: Lovely song from a 1974 Sunshine 45. That was a group, Breakaway and God Give Us Strength. 29 to 1, and don't forget, as it's a Tuesday and I'm with you today, of course, following the news at 1, we'll have our answer song segment.
1: Australia has 4.67 million cases of food poisoning each year. 48,000 end up in hospital and 38 lead to preventable deaths. 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
0: Time to have a laugh now. Here's Noel Veganity.
2: It's amazing when you go through life and you notice that there's little signposts left lying around to let you know that you're getting older. The first one is the memory. What's this the second one is? No, the other thing is when you start to lose things, mislay things. And the first thing you start to lose, and they are the scourge of modern society, are the

0: car keys. They're upstairs. Oh, I thought they were in the front room. They're in the kitchen. They're on the table in the hall. They're in me bag. They're in his jacket. They're here. They're there. They were there yesterday. I saw them 2 days ago. They were upstairs. They were there at Christmas. I saw them in the new year. But the minute you lose them, nobody sees them. And then as you get older again, your reading glasses, you spend 45 minutes looking for them, you discover you're wearing them. Then as you get older again, your teeth. 10 o'clock in the morning, you wonder, did I brush my teeth today? At 12 o'clock then, you wonder, did you put them in?
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2: It is the 6th of October. We're into another month, getting closer to Christmas very, very quickly. And on today's date, in 1769, Captain Cook landed in New Zealand aboard the Endeavour. Would you believe that our Melbourne Zoo has been open as long as this? It opened on this day in 1862. And the first electric train service in Australia commenced with a train service running between Flemington Racecourse and Newmarket in Melbourne here on this day in 1918. And to the birthday book, the first of our birthdays today is in 1949. Roberto Alfonso Farrell was born. He was known professionally as Bobby Farrell, and he was a Dutch dancer, performing artist and singer from Aruba, best known as the male member of the successful 1970s pop and disco group Boney M.

0: Bobby Farrell and Boney M with Hooray, Hooray. It's a holiday, not today. It's not in Melbourne, but well, must tell you about Bobby. He passed, sadly, at the age of just 61 in St. Petersburg in Russia, of all places, on the 30th of December 2010. 22 minutes to one. Oh, just a reminder that if you have just tuned in at the moment and you haven't heard, the big news is that we're back in our comfort zone. We're back in our studios, our main studios. All the work has been completed around Wairina with our new paths that have been put in. I tell you what, a mighty job. They've done a wonderful job, as you will see if you visit. And we also have our phones back and working, which is lovely. You can now give us a call if you would wish to do so. And say hello to Jody, who's in the office today. And that number is 9722 9981, or if you still prefer to send a text, by all means do that. That will come up on our screens, Jody's and mine, and that number is 0485 866 981. And hello to some of my lovely regular listeners, Dion of Ferntree Gully. Hi, Dion. He's missed talking to us over that last 2 or 3 weeks. We've missed talking with you, Dion. To Janice of Croydon, loving what I'm playing today. Thank you, Janice. Nice to know you're there as well. And to one of our wonderful listeners who's always there, our good friend Pam of Heathmont. Pam has said, welcome back from the bunker. Yes, and hopes the phones keep working. And Pam has felt like her arms have been cut off for the past couple of weeks. Lovely to hear from you, Pammy. Keep well. And also, I don't know if this lovely lady who I met on Sunday is listening to us today or not, but a big hello to Kay of a very special retirement village that we visited, and I've forgotten the name of it. So, Kay, if you're with me, you know I'm sending that cheerio out to you today. It's 20 to 1. It's time now for an insight.
1: In him are all things created. All things have been created through him and for him. Hello, I'm Chuck Swindoll. The verse goes on to say, he is before all things, and in him all things hold together. Your life is held together because Jesus is God. We have a life he sustains. I think some of you are thinking right now, in light of the last few months of my life, I'm not sure he's hanging on quite as closely as he should have. But as a matter of fact, that's all part of his sovereign plan. The uncertainty of it, the uneasiness, the struggle and the disappointments and the difficulties, all part of his sustaining plan, and he is holding it all together.
2: Author and teacher Chuck Swindoll. To learn more about the Ministry of Insight for Living Australia, just head to our website, ifl.org.au.
0: That was the Vermont Retirement Village that we were attending a special friend's birthday party last Sunday afternoon. Met some lovely people who live there, and Kay is one of them, as is Leslie. Hi, Leslie, if you're with us this afternoon as well. Now, a death, sadly, on this date, which is the 6th of October, going back to 1995, was Melbourne's own Ivan Hutchinson. Australian pianist, film critic. He died the age of 67, on this date in 1995.

0: Ivan Hutchinson with his version of Winnie Atwell's The Black and White Rag. It's a quarter to one, and speaking of the surname Hutchinson...
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0: Let's keep the Aussie music coming. This is Nikki Perreau.

From Sydney, Nikki Perreau and No Moon at All. Just to acknowledge now, thank you to two of my wonderful listeners. Four, because they're a double. And firstly, to one of our regulars, Lucy and Joe. Hi to you too. Thank you for having lunch with me today. And we have your 17-month-old granddaughter enjoying lunch as well with us. Thank you for sending that message in. And to our good friends Peter and Julie. And Peter sent me a message to say that, and I agree with you, Pete, now that I've been mentioning that we have our phones back in order, and you can ring us on 97229981. Perhaps I could play the song either by Chris Montez from 1966 or Petula Clark in 1965. There are certainly many other versions of this song, but probably they're the best two. Thank you, Peter, for that hint.

0: Yes, that's Chris Montez with Call Me. And yes, you can call me now on 9722 9981. Say hello to Jody. Jody's in the office. She'll take your call. It's the 6th of October today, and on this date in 1933, Miracle Whip margarine went on sale for the first time.
1: Why did Kraft call this margarine Miracle?
2: Compared to regular margarine, it spreads 36 more muffins per pound.
3: That's a lot of goodies.
1: Why did Kraft call this margarine Miracle?
2: Whipped to spread 36 more slices of bread per pound.
1: Mm. Oh, they call this margarine Miracle because it spreads so far and it tastes so light. Kraft call this margarine Miracle.
2: 36 more biscuits per pound.
4: That's a lot of good eating.
2: That's why Kraft calls it Miracle.
0: And sadly, on this date of the 6th of October in 1985, Nelson Riddle, American composer and orchestra leader, died at the age of just 64 of kidney failure. I'm about to play a double from the Nelson Riddle Orchestra. Firstly, this is the theme from Sing Along with Mitch. You may recall the theme.

distinctive sound of the Nelson Riddle Orchestra with the theme from the television show Sing Along with Mitch Miller. Now, our second offering is from a movie, this time The Proud Ones, a 1956 American CinemaScope Western directed by Robert Webb and starring Robert Ryan and Virginia Mayo. The film was based on a 1952 novel by Vern Athanas, who, after suffering an early heart attack, gave up logging and started writing under the pseudonym of Bill Colson. Nelson Riddle and theme from The Proud Ones.

1961 hit for Neil and Calendar Girl. I couldn't actually find an answer song that was recorded as Calendar Girl, but I did find this particular song that sounded very similar from Neil.

0: Neil Sedaka, and I believe it was his grandchildren that recorded that dinosaur pet song. 12 past one, let's have a laugh now. Here's Hal Roach.
1: When Mrs. Murphy attended a reading of her husband's will, she learned that he had left his entire fortune to another woman. She rushed to change the inscription on his tombstones, which read, "Rest in peace." She said to the stonecutter, "Also add, until we meet again."
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0: Sadly, on this date, the 6th of October, following a heart attack in 1978, Johnny O'Keefe, our king of rock and roll, died at the age of just that 43. He died in St. Vincent's Hospital in Darlinghurst in New South Wales. A double from Johnny, firstly with the first song that he recorded in 1957.

Johnny O'Keefe, his first recording released in 1957, and you hit the wrong note, Billy Goat. Now to our double play from Johnny, a top 10 hit in 1964.

She Wears My Ring, Johnny O'Keefe. 18 after one, and the Cranbourne Friends of Royal Botanic Gardens, Vic Incorporated, invites you to a plant sale at the gardens. A large variety of Australian native plants will be available with a plants list, and it's available on their website if you'd like to have a look. Plant sale will be near the kiosk at the northern end of the Australian garden. So what you need to do to find it is to look for the red banners. It's on Saturday the 10th and Sunday the 11th of October. That's next weekend, from 10 a.m. to 4 p.m. both days. Now, the Royal Botanic Gardens are located at the corner of Bilato and that's Bilato Road and Botanic Drive in Cranbourne. It's free entry. If you enjoy gardening, that's the place to visit, the Royal Botanic Gardens plant sale. Keeping you informed, this is Radio Eastern 98.1 FM.

following this next instrumental from the Bob Moore Orchestra, Jody will join me with her selection.

0: That's the Bob Moore Orchestra with a catchy little number called Hot Spot. And speaking of hot spots, Jodie's in the hot spot. She's under what's the word, Jode, when you have a light shining down on you? A spotlight. You're under the spotlight now. Hello.
1: And hello, everyone.
0: I'll put you on so everybody can hear
1: you. Oh, okay. I did say hello, everyone.
0: Yeah, hello, everyone. Hello, Jode.
1: Hi.
0: Isn't this comfortable?
1: Oh, this is just wonderful to be back in our little home again instead of over in the Rabbit Warren. But
0: it's like being in a six-star hotel for dinner.
1: Oh, I don't know about that. Oh. The food here is not terribly good.
0: I don't know. The biscuits that you just gave me were okay. They're all right. Yeah. Oh. Anyway, it is lovely to be back. I know we sometimes have to,
1: Still accommodating. Down.
0: Well, that's right. We're here.
1: Because if you come to the station to have a look around, you have to come in the long way.
0: You do. You can't get up the steps into the station.
1: We don't have any steps.
0: No.
1: I don't know whether they're going to put steps or a ramp.
0: I think they're due to... Well, I don't know that, but you would assume...
1: Maybe not, because there's a ramp at the other end.
0: There's a ramp at the other end, because if you had a ramp here, seeing where the paving starts, it'd be halfway out into the car.
1: That's right.
0: No, I think it'd be steps.
1: Yeah.
0: They've done a mighty job, haven't they? It looks good.
1: I'm quite surprised. Mm. It looks good. It still doesn't have the character for the bricks that were there.
0: No.
1: But it's funny, because I was talking with Joel, and Joel is one of our phone people, and he is in a wheelchair.
0: Yeah.
1: And I said something to him the other day, you know, they said, I don't know why they had to move the bricks out. And he said, if you drove your wheelchair over that, you would know why.
0: Oh, hard work.
1: And he said, it's not as smooth as you think it is. And I said, I've never tripped over, which is something that my husband used to say to me, oh, you'd trip over an ant if there was one in your way.
0: Done a mighty job.
1: But it does look good, and I like the fact that they've taken it right up to the wall.
0: Mm, that's right. Mm. No more leaves and mess.
1: Gunk. All we're going to have to do now is buy a new water bowl for the dogs and the birds, because it's gone. I don't know where it's gone.
0: We must do that. Okay, your turn for a piece of music, and it is today.
1: Well, I've chosen today Glenn Long and his orchestra, who is playing songs from Academy Award winners. And this one I've chosen today is I Just Called to Say I Love You.
0: Just beautiful. And you can call and say you love us being back in the studios, as we love being here for you.
1: Absolutely.

0: yet another Aussie production.
1: That's right. His music is just beautiful.
0: Isn't it lovely? Mm. Glenn Long from, as you told me, Tasmania. And it's just the Stevie Wonder hit. I just called to say I love you. Not that anybody's called to say they love us, so perhaps we haven't any listeners.
1: Oh, they're all being very, very good people and waiting for me to get back out in the office.
0: Of course, that's the
1: reason. They know the routine.
0: They know the system. I hadn't thought of that, Joe.
1: Mm-hmm.
0: Well, thank you very much for being with me.
1: My pleasure.
0: It's right on news time now, so I'll say goodbye to you.
1: Okay.
0: And hello to Andrew.
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4: Radio Eastern Community News, I'm Andrew Conway. We begin our local news in Jembrook, which has been transformed this week into one of the biggest youth camping sites in Victoria. Thousands of young scouts and their leaders have gathered at Gilwell Park for the 2026 Victorian Cubberee. The five-day event began on Monday and finishes today, with clubs arriving from across Victoria for four nights of camping, activities and outdoor adventure. Gilwell Park near Jembrook is Victoria's largest scout campsite and has hosted all 11 previous Victorian Cubberees. This year's event is the 12th Cubberee, with the site effectively becoming a temporary town as thousands of young people take part in activities across the property. Scouts Victoria describes the Cubberee as an opportunity for young people to experience adventure, develop new skills and make friendships. And for Jembrook and the surrounding Yarra Rangers, it's also a major community event. The final buses are due to leave today as the young campers head home after 5 days in the hills. And there is particularly local connection for Radio Eastern listeners. The event has once again highlighted the role for Yarra Rangers plays in providing some of Victoria's best outdoor recreation and camping facilities. And to Victoria Police News, police have been dealing with a major investigation which began in Melbourne's East. Victoria Police say detectives are investigating a series of 21 offences committed by a group of youths over a five-day period. Police allege two vehicles were stolen from outside a gym in Glen Waverley on the 21st of September. The vehicles were then allegedly used in a series of robberies across Melbourne's Bayside and southeastern suburbs. Victoria Police said the number of offences committed in such a short period of time would be concerning to the community. Detective Acting Inspector Chris Hayes said, quote, "We know these incidents will be concerning to the community, particularly given the number of offences committed in such a short period," close quote. Police say additional proactive patrols have been conducted and investigators are appealing for anyone with information or related footage to come forward or contact Crime Stoppers. The investigation is ongoing. And this week also brought the latest statewide crime statistics. Victoria Police reported that 624,624 criminal offences were recorded across Victoria in the 12 months to June 2026. That represents a 2.1% fall in the recorded offences compared with

0: prior year, while the crime rate, taking population growth into account, fell by 3.8%. Police say the figures are encouraging, but also point out that recorded crime remains above historical levels. The statistic also shows that police arrested more than 27,000 people during the reported period, with those people arrested a combined 77,175 times. Victoria Police says organised crime, repeat offending, mental health and illicit drugs remain among the significant drivers of local crime. For local residents, the figures provide a broader context for the individual crime stories being reported across Melbourne's east and outer east. Now to something considerably less serious, although perhaps not if you happen to be riding a bicycle. Spring means swooping season, and Knox City Council is reminding residents that nesting birds are becoming increasingly protective of their territory. Local residents are being encouraged to give nesting birds plenty of space and to take care around known nesting areas. The breeding season generally runs through to November. So if you're walking, cycling or running through parks around Knox, Bayswater, Boronia, Wanturna and the surrounding suburbs, keep an eye out and perhaps a hat on for those local residents who aren't particularly interested in sharing their patch of suburbia. And remember, as the council reminds us, the birds were here first. To community arts now, and Wairina Community Arts Centre in Croydon has been celebrating the creativity of some of the youngest members of our local community. The latest exhibition at the Arts Lounge is Wairina Community, Artwork by Children and Teenagers, showcasing work by young artists connected with Wairina. You're encouraged to visit the Wairina Community Arts Centre, which also houses the Radio Eastern Studios at 23 Hull Road in Croydon. And to local sport, the 2026 Outer East Football netball season has now wrapped up following the Premier Division Grand Finals at Healesville. Of course, Wandon and Mount Evelyn featured prominently across the senior football and netball competitions, with the Grand Final program held at Don Road Sporting Complex. The senior football Grand Final saw Wandon take on Mount Evelyn, while the reserves and under 18 competitions also provided a big day for clubs from across the region. And while the 2026 season has only just finished, Outer East Football Netball is already looking towards next year. The league this week opened expressions of interest for coaches for its 2027 Junior Interleague program, covering under 13, under 14 and under 15 boys, as well as under 14 and under 15 girls, rather. The program will bring together talented young players from across the Outer East competition. For more information, please get in touch with the Outer East Football Netball League. And that's all on Radio Eastern Community News. Thanks to Leader Community News, Rangers Star Trader and Victoria Police Media. I'm Andrew Conway on your voice in Melbourne's Outer East, Radio Eastern FM 98.1.
1: And many thanks to Andrew for our local news bulletin and the extended forecast of news. National Radio News will be at 2 p.m. and then Trevor Bransgrove will bring you the full details of the weather. And what I'll tell you at the minute, it's a little light rain around and a high only of 13 degrees. I don't think we'll get past that today. While I think of it, a big thank you to Julie from Upper Ferntree Gully. Lovely to hear some J-O-K today in your program, Ken. My pleasure, Julie. That's what I'm here for, to please my lovely listeners. And to a lovely lady in Wheeler's Hill, Gloria, good afternoon to you. Lovely to hear from you. Gloria, don't know if you've contacted us before, whether it's the first time. If it is so, welcome to our Radio Eastern family, and I hope you're doing well. 23 to 2, let's have my novelty spot now.
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3: 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Just for Ken.

0: fill us up with vitamins each morning. Yes, there ought to be a better word than delicious. Just for Kellogg's Corn Flakes.
1: And it was on today's date, being the 6th of October, that Keith Kellogg, the man who launched the Kellogg's Breakfast Cereal Company in 1906, died at the age of 91 in 1951.

0: spot this afternoon, Australia's own Bushwhackers and a faithful friend for life. 18 to 2 and time now to have a Ripley's Believe It or Not.
1: Truth is stranger than fiction, and this is the proof. This is Ripley's Believe It or Not. We've all heard the expression, it's raining cats and dogs. But imagine the surprise experienced by the people living in Essen, Germany, when in 1896, a large hailstone fell with a carp inside. Believe it or not. In a moment, I'll tell you about the costliest minute in history.
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1: The Roman Emperor Vitellius bought 1 minute of time for $250 million from Flamen, the chief priest of the province of Gaul. It was the chief priest's duty to determine the beginning and end of spring. For this quarter of $1 billion, the Flamen agreed to extend the spring of the year 68 by 1 minute. Thus, Vitellius could boast that he had purchased the most unpurchasable of all commodities, time. Believe it or not.
0: Put the mic on Ken, they may be able to hear you out there. Good idea. At 17 to 2, and Telstra is warning of a surge of callback scams where scammers flip the script by prompting people to make the first move and call numbers controlled by criminals. Callback scams have increased from around 29% of reported email-based scams in 2025 to 45% so far this year, 26, according to Telstra. The scam typically starts with an unsolicited message about a suspicious purchase, a failed payment, or an account issue, creating urgency before providing a number to call. You will not be taking control of the situation, but you could actually be dialing straight into the scam. Never rely on a number provided check before you do anything else. Keeping you up to date, this is Radio Eastern, 98.1 FM. A quarter to two.
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I Have to Do Is Dream. Australia's Chet Conway and Jade Hurley. Number one from 1958 was the original from the Everly Brothers, and that was a massive success. All I Have to Do Is Dream. It remained for 5 weeks on Billboard. It's 12 to 2, time running out quickly for me, and then Trevor Bransgrove will be in the chair with you this afternoon from 2:05.

Sundown by Gordon Lightfoot was certified gold as a single. The song was a major success in 1974, topping the US Billboard Hot 100. The gold record was awarded to the song on the 31st of May in 74, and also the song was a massive hit on the Billboard Adult Contemporary chart as well.

Gordon, Lightfoot and Sundown. It's the 6th of October today, and on this day in 1889, Moulin Rouge nightclub opened in Paris.

orchestra and chorus with the song from Moulin Rouge, or, in other words, Where Is Your Heart? 4 minutes to two, and on today's date in 1927, the jazz singer premiered in New York City. The first length talkie starred Al Jolson and was partially based on his life story. Here's Neil Diamond with a more modern version of a song from the jazz singer.

Neil Diamond with On the Robert E. Lee from the movie The Jazz Singer. You busy on Friday afternoon at 1? If not... Hi, Ken Earp here. I'd love to entertain you every Friday at 1 on Radio Eastern FM. 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

Kenner signing off today. Thank you for being with me, and thank you especially for the lovely messages that you've sent via 97229981, the phone calls, that is, and of course the texts via 0485 866 981. Love to be with you on Friday afternoon. I hope you can enjoy the program then. And it's time to enjoy the program with Trevor Bransgrove following the news at 2. Till we meet again over the airwaves, keep well, stay safe.

Welcome to Tuesday at 2. We're going to be playing some nice bright music. And we're going to listen, first of all, to Missy.

0: That's Michael Bublé, of course, with You Make Me Feel So Young. Always got very good backing. And before that, Missy Higgins with Sugar Cane. And that came from an album that she put out a few years ago now. I just forget the name of it, but there it is. Sugar Cane was the name of the song. And there's something funny going on with the keyboard here, and that was why she interrupted me before I had a chance to announce her.
1: My wife and I gave up smoking at the same time. I quit outright, just stopped one day. And then she started slowly cutting down until she stopped as well. I had a few restless nights and the odd headache, and she started snacking a bit more than usual between meals. But it didn't last long, and now we've both given up and are feeling much better for it.
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0: 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I loved it.

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1: Well, don't keep your distance. You know my resistance is low.
2: Annie Ross and Georgie Fame off an album, a terrific album called Adventures in Hoagland, and all these songs on it were written by Hoagie Carmichael. And that's My Resistance is Low. There's some fantastic duets on that album. And before that, Billy Joe Spears with a hymn to the 57 Chev. I remember them well. Before the ones, they're not the ones that had the big wings on the back, but they're before that. They were much cleaner lines and a nice looking car, 57 and probably 58 Chev. The Rotary Club of Belgrove Ferntree Gully are celebrating 10 years of the Berwick Antique and Collectibles Fair. 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It's $5 entry. Young people up to 18 are free. You can get more information by giving Stephen a call on 0419 004 125. That's Stephen on 0419 004 125 for information about the Rotary Club of Belgrove Ferntree Gully Berwick Antiques Collectibles Fair.
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That's Eve St. Jones, and it's The Last Train to London. And that's off an album called Adele and Bossa. And they took Adele's, a lot of Adele's tunes, and made a bossa nova rhythm to them. She's from Brazil, and needless to say, where they put out a huge amount of bossa nova music. And before that, Michelle Simonal, she's another one who comes from that part of the world and makes a lot of bossa nova rhythm type music. And that was When We Were Young. The Muralbark Umbrella Group, MUG Inc., is dedicated to serving the Muralbark community by fostering activities and partnerships that benefit the local area. On Wednesday, October the 14th, the group will be holding its annual forum. The event is free and supper is provided. Our keynote speaker is Ram Searkill, Secretary of the Australian Chin Group, who will talk on the Chin Burmese community that live in the Muralbark area. This will also be a three quiet achiever. There will also be three quiet achiever awards presented on the night. It's on Wednesday, October the 14th. It's at 7:30 p.m. It's at the Muralbark Community Centre, Bryce Avenue, Muralbark. The cost is free. You can get more information.

0: From Jane Monk on 0416 279 811. That's 0416 279 811 to talk to Jane about the information about the Muralbark Umbrella Group.
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0: That was Carly Simon with The More I See You. And that came out on an album a few years ago where she made a whole lot of standards, which was nice. And before that, Australian singer Natalie Imbruglio with Everything Goes. It comes from an album entitled White Lily's Island. I'm not sure of the significance of that.
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Julie London, of course, with Wives and Lovers. Comes from one of her early albums, My Name is Julie, I think it was called, the early one. And before that, we heard Helen Townsend, Australian artist and, in fact, a local artist, off an album, Take It or Leave It, released, I think, during 2025. Helen Townsend, and the song was called Melbourne Streets. Unfortunately, she was talking about it raining. Well, I don't know. Anyway, here's at 10 to 3, here's Paul Kelly with Would You Be My Friend?

She's from Saudi Arabia, and she's made a number of albums and been quite successful in the Middle East. That's Maria Mayan with Art Makes Me Happy. And before that, Paul Kelly with Would You Be My Friend. It comes from a lovely album called... lost the name. But Would You Be My Friend? It comes from one of his older albums, Paul Kelly. Here's some music to take us up to the news and everything at 3 o'clock.

0: Two Australian performers there. Katankin, we've just listened to with Little Ember, comes from an album called Said the Sparrow. And that was released, I think, during 2025. And the one before that, a well-established artist, particularly in the United States, Nikki Parrott, with Feeling Groovy. She had a long-time association with the Les Paul Band until his death a few years ago. And now she's out there doing clubs and performances in the United States. That's Nikki Parrott, Feeling Groovy, off an album of the same name.
1: Hi, Kirk Pengilly from INXS here. And whether it's music, sweet things, puppies, movies, we all love our treats. 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
0: The next production of the 1812 Theatre will be Switzerland, which is a thriller by Joanne Murray-Smith, and it's directed by Andrew Ferguson. I wonder if they're doing every country. We've got 192 to go. It's at the 1812 Theatre, 3 Rose Street, Upper Ferntree Gully. It's on Thursday, October the 1st to Saturday, October the 24th. And Thursday to Saturdays, it's at 8 p.m. and Sunday is 2 p.m. for the matinee. Contact details, will you get ticket bookings and general inquiries at 9758 3964. 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Here's Sarah McLaughlin.

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The chance to make money is hard to refuse, but the more you get, the more you got to lose. You're pulled by the future, you're pushed by the past.

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1: Great jazz man, Mose Allison, died about 10 years ago now, sadly. And that's The More You Get, The More You Got to Lose. He's got a wonderful song out called Your Mind's on Vacation and Your Mouth is Working Overtime, which I did play a couple of weeks ago, I think. I should play that one again. We should remember that, shouldn't we? And before that, Sarah McLachlan, very fine singer and songwriter, lyricist, everything. Sarah McLachlan, Do What You Have to Do.
2: 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Right here on Radio Eastern 98.1 FM. Cheers. 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

rapidly becoming one of my favourite Australian artists. That's Kate Miller-Heidke with Fire and Iron. It comes from an album called Night Flight. And before that, Ben Drysdale with a fairly, well, no, a 2024 release called Listen Now, appealing for men to admit their vulnerability. And that's Ben Drysdale. The 31st Annual Memorial Art Exhibition is now on. The exhibition explores places, spaces, memories and connections that shape where we belong. It'll be there and open until the 31st of October. It's open during business hours. And the it's at the Maroondah Federation Estate Gallery, 32 Greenwood Avenue, Ringwood. It's free to go in. And it's you can get information from Maroondah City Council on 1300 882 233. That's 1300 882 233 to contact the Maroondah City Council for information about the 31st Annual Mayoral Art Exhibition. And it's 27 minutes to four. Here's Paul Kelly and Neil Finn with one of the songs written by Neil Finn.

That's Kate Sobrano off a terrific album called Nine Lime Avenue and the song Raspberry Beret. And before that, Paul Kelly and Neil Finn with Don't Dream It's Over with the Crowded House, lovely Crowded House song. But then together, Paul Kelly and Neil Finn, a live performance indeed. 17 minutes to four here on Radio Eastern. You're listening to Tuesday at 2. Here's Sade.

That track just reads Doc Severinsen, Begin the Begin. Doc Severinsen, obviously, the trumpet player, and he had a band which used to play on the Johnny Carson show every night, and it was called the Tonight Show Band. And in fact, they released a number of albums with that title. And that's Doc Severinsen. And before that, Sade with Keep Looking. That's another one of her sultry songs. It's 8 minutes to four, last few minutes of the program. Here's Amy Shark with Beautiful Eyes.

0: good.
1: Well, Rosemary Clooney saw us out with Gee Baby, Ain't I Good to You. Trevor Bransgrove signing off on this program. You can catch me again on Monday night at Monday Music Mix. Here's a little bit of music to take us up to 4 o'clock.

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1: Good afternoon. This is Michael Lynch. The biggest cut to Australia's migration rate in the nation's history. That's what the Coalition is proposing if it wins government at the next election in 2028. It says it would slash net overseas migration to 100,000 in its first and second years of government, but as housing stock improved, that rate would be gradually lifted to 160,000. Liberal leader Angus Taylor says the policy is designed to allow more highly skilled workers into the country.
2: There is a better way with lower numbers and with higher standards. And what we are proposing today is the biggest cut to immigration in the history of this country. That is what is necessary right now, given the failures of the Labor government.
1: A landmark federal inquiry into artificial intelligence now taking place. We'll hear from executives from tech giants OpenAI, Anthropic, Microsoft, and Google. Critically, OpenAI's chief strategy officer is expected to face questions over its rogue agent's hack of government websites. Committee Chair Joe Briskey has told the ABC the government wants to ensure that a similar incident never happens again.
3: The Prime Minister made a point in the inquiry in that direction. He's very keen for this inquiry to ask some of those questions to OpenAI about that incident. Most importantly, what we do next. How do we make sure that OpenAI can make a commitment to Australians that doesn't happen again?
1: Victoria's Deputy Premier Gabriel Williams has defended claims which compare the inception of the suburban rail loop to the misuse of public money in Labor's red shirts rort. The state's former Transport Department boss Richard Bolt has told the Herald Sun that public servants were bypassed and consultants were paid $3 million to prove up a concept announced 3 months before an election. But Ms. Williams denies suggestions that it was simply a vote grab.
4: It is an important project. Matters around how it was considered, how it was conceived, I acknowledge there are legitimate concerns around that, and those matters that there are avenues to explore through the Royal Commission into Victoria's construction sector.
1: Motor neurone disease patients and their families are asking the Victorian government to match New South Wales and make MND a notifiable condition. New South Wales doctors and hospitals are now required to report new MND diagnoses to public health authorities. The Victorian Health Minister has told the Herald Sun she's considering whether to introduce similar measures. South Australia's Police Commissioner Grant Stevens has been appointed the state's next governor. And as he prepares to step into the vice-regal role, Stevens, who'll quit as SA's top cop later this month, has been reflecting on his career.
5: I had no clue, no concept when I was a 17-year-old boy walking through the academy gates in 1982 that I would ever be the Commissioner of Police, let alone be asked to step into the role of Governor for South Australia.
1: In other news, the West Australian government is spending another $5 million on shark safety measures ahead of summer. The funds will allow Surf Life Saving WA to increase helicopter patrols and aerial surveillance across Perth and the state's southwest. This is Air National News. The trucks have been unloaded and the cars are being readied for this weekend's Bathurst 1000. Arriving at Mount Panorama, championship leader Matt Payne. His young teammate, Kai Allen, is quietly confident of a strong result in his fourth Bathurst start, but he insists he's staying focused on the process.
6: Can't really plan too much because this place throws everything at you. So for us, we just got to stick to our plan, work really hard together, get a fast car early and try and make sure that we can put ourselves in the best spot possible for qualifying so we're ready for the race.
1: Alex Diminar will face off against Novak Djokovic tonight in his first China Open final appearance. The Serbian boasts a 33-match unbeaten record at the Beijing tournament, but a confident Diminar says he's ready for the challenge against the former world number one.
7: When he's on, his top level is very hard to beat. He doesn't really have too many holes. I mean, all in all, very, very tough, but that's what I'm here for. I'm excited for it.
1: To rugby league, where Gillaroo's coach Jess Skinner says the decision to drop veteran Ali Brigginshaw was one of the hardest calls she's ever had to make. Roosters skipper Isabel Kelly has been named to captain the Aussie women as they push for a fourth consecutive Rugby League World Cup title. That's sport on Australian Independent Radio News.
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8: From Melbourne's outer east, after an overnight low of 7 degrees, we can expect a partly cloudy day. Light winds will tend the south to southeasterly direction in the early morning before becoming lighter as we progress into the afternoon, reaching an expected maximum tomorrow of 18. Looking now towards the extended outlook, Thursday, 23, sunny. Friday, 26, sunny. And Saturday, 20, a shower or two. And the temperature outside our studios here in Croydon is currently 13 degrees. 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Well, the time's now 4:05. Good afternoon, everyone, and welcome to Tuesday Drive. Hi, I'm Michael Ginn, and this is my show, Just the Tonic. I've made a fine selection of hit songs from the 70s until now, enriched by a few flashbacks and songs from emerging Aussie talent. And thanks to the wonderful Mr. Trevor Bransgrove for another entertaining edition of Tuesday at 2. Trevor, I enjoyed your song selections today. I always do. Especially the jazz version of The More I See You by Carly Simon. I've always enjoyed The OG by Chris Montez and also that rendition by Peter Allen. But hearing Carly Simon's rendition made me melt, and I was convinced that she wants to see me more. Oh, Michael, dream on. So, folks, today, Tuesday the 6th of October, is International Geodiversity Day, a day where we celebrate the non-living elements of our natural world. So, folks, think rocks and minerals and all of the above. And what about that 4.8 magnitude earthquake that erupted near Leongatha at 2 a.m. on Saturday morning? Did you feel it? Did the earth move for you? Me? Nah. I slept like a rock. Oh, which is a very geodiverse comment to make if you think about it. So, folks, to start the show today, I think I speak for all of us when I say, I can't stand the rain. Here's Eruption.

0: And opening Just the Tonic today from 1977 was British soul rhythm and blues band Eruption. I Can't Stand the Rain with Precious Wilson. That was the lady who was singing up front there. It was a big dancehall hit for Eruption. And the song I Can't Stand the Rain was originally recorded and by US soul singer Ann Peebles. And Ann Peebles even wrote the song too. She co-wrote it. And the song's also been covered by Tina Turner and Seal. You may know those renditions. But I Can't Stand the Rain for Eruption was number one in Australia, number four in New Zealand, number five in the UK, number six on the Billboard Hot Dance Charts. Time is now 10 minutes past four.
1: We all know the dangers of using faulty appliances and equipment when it comes to electric shock, but they also start fires. Frayed extension cords, overloaded power points, and faulty electrical appliances are all potential fire starters. If in doubt, either have the equipment checked by a qualified tradesperson or destroy it so it can't be used by other people. Don't be shocked into action. Recognise the risks and protect your family from fire.
0: Telstra is warning of a surge of callback scams where scammers flip the script by prompting people to make the first move and call numbers controlled by criminals. Callback scams have increased from around 29% of reported email-based scams in 2025 to 45% so far in 2026. That's according to Telstra. And the scam typically starts with an unsolicited message about a suspicious purchase, a failed payment, or an account issue, creating urgency before providing a number for you to call. And you will not exactly be taking control of the situation, but you'll be falling for a trap by dialing straight back into the scam. So never rely on a number provided by somebody else, especially if you've been cold called. You know, they've called out of the blue. So that's a very important community notice for you to take note of. Folks, the time is now 12 minutes past four. Look, the earth didn't move for me, but it did for Carol.

Yeah, Elvis was shaken and so was Carol. All shook up from 1958. I promise you a flashback, and what a classic flashback that was by Elvis Presley. So All Shook Up, it was released as a single. And yes, Elvis, he wanted to mimic the sounds of Otis Blackwell, who actually wrote the song. And yes, Otis Blackwell, he actually was inspired by to write the song by seeing his friend Al Stanson shake a bottle of Pepsi. Gee, a silly act like that, and that generated such a brilliant song. All Shook Up for Elvis Presley was number one on the Billboard Hot 100 for 9 weeks, and it was a big global hit, number one in UK and Canada, and it generated two platinum records. Read that as 220,000 sales all up. And opening the pack, we heard from Carole King, I Feel the Earth Move, from 1971. From her iconic second studio album, Tapestry, it was a double A-side as a single to It's Too Late. And journos were interested and in the song for its mix of blues and raunchy, soothing sounds. Wow, what a combination. But it was written by Carole, and the band featured her future second husband, yes, number two of three, bassist Charles Larkey, who was number one on the Billboard Hot 100, and that was number six on the in UK and down here in Oz. Time is now 19 minutes past four. Folks, I want to tell you about the Basin Theatre. They've got an upcoming production of You're Only Young Twice. Well, actually, it's been in operation. It's been on show since Thursday the 1st of October, and you still got a chance to see it because the season runs till Sunday the 11th of October. But You're Only Young Twice is a play. You may be familiar with it. It's by Ron Aldridge, and the Basin Theatre has Bob Bramble as its director this time round. And You're Only Young Twice, it's a cheeky and warm-hearted comedy that proves growing older doesn't mean growing up. Hey, that's me. And they want the audience to come along and have a laugh and recognise a few people they know. Behind the comedy is a warm-hearted story about friendship, love, family loss, and making the most of life at any age. And the Basin Theatre, their premises, their theatre is on the corner of Simpsons and Dungala Roads in the Basin. As I say, season's in full flight right now. Season runs till Sunday the 11th of October, but it's not too late to see the show. The session starts at 8 p.m. in the evening, goes until 10:30 at night, so it's not too late. And tickets range from $30 down to $20. For more information, go to this website, thebasintheatre.au. There's no com in it. thebasintheatre.au. Well, folks, here was the number one pick for the NRL recent grand finals entertainment. It's Tones and I, with a new song released in the middle of September. And I bet you they were begging for mercy when she walked out. This is Tones and I, Mercy.

0: And what do you think of that song, folks? That was Mercy by Tones and I, released in middle of September. And Toni Watson, she's back on the charts now and on my radar. And that's a ballad of the pain of a failed relationship. And we're not saying that it's about Toni or Tones and I specifically, but the singer asks her former partner to be brutally honest in his assessment of the failed relationship. And the singer is emotionally exhausted and dreading the reality of the split. The time is now 24 minutes past four.
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0: 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So you can give me a call. Yeah, ring at the start of a bracket. That'd be awesome. Here's a number, 9722-9981. 9722-9981. Or if texting's more your style, hey, text away, hey, because I can see it on my studio panel here, and that's more convenient for me. And the SMS number here is 0485-866-981. 0485-866-981.

We opened that Aussie double play from 1977. Stars, it was. Stars, the band, with their song Mighty Rock. It comes from their debut studio album there, Paradise. It was written by the master lyricist Andy Durant, the late Andy Durant, hand produced by B. Birtles. You know the name, B. Birtles AM, as his moniker has now. And the Oz country rock band Stars, it had Mick Peeling on the lead vocals. And look, I must say that Mick Peeling, you can still hear him, not singing necessarily, but he's a presenter on 96.5 Inner FM, which broadcasts from Warringal Shopping Centre. And yeah, his Country Mile show is a great show. I listen to it. I don't mind saying that. But Paradise, the album for the Stars, was number 14 in the Oz album charts. And I think they were robbed with their singles charting there for Mighty Rock at the number 47 position. And that was followed on by Things of Stone and Wood. Yes, quite appropriate for Geodiversity Day, don't you think? So Things of Stone and Wood, the Oz folk rock band from 1993, Happy Birthday, Helen. It was written by their lead vocalist there, Greg Arnold. And the song was a present to his then-girlfriend, Helen. They were a struggling couple. They were in the living room. And, yeah, he sang the song to her. And they eventually got married and had a family. Lovely, lovely. So Happy Birthday, Helen was number 9 in the ARIA singles charts. So it's now 26 minutes to 5, folks. Here's a newie from Taylor Swift. And it's less than a fortnight old. And, yes, it's a song that comes from an update to her album. I believe it's The Life of Times of a Showgirl. And this is Babylon. Enjoy.

0: That was a newie from Taylor Swift, Babylon. It was released less than 2 weeks ago on the 25th of September. And I stand corrected, the title of the album was The Life of a Showgirl. That was released in, this time last year, on the 3rd of October. But this is the update. It's called The Life of a Showgirl, the Encore album, the Encore edition. So it's been augmented by, I think about four new tracks. And Taylor Swift, she's singing about... it's a cautionary tale. She's warning people in her position to stop chasing fame and fortune at the expense of losing the love and respect of family. And she says it's about the cost of following a materialistic life. And Babylon, in this geodiverse theme that we've got going today, well, Babylon was destroyed. It's been destroyed a few times, but it was destroyed in the Assyrian times by flood and fire in 1689 BC. So, who knew that Taylor Swift was a history boffin there? Time is now 20 minutes to 5.
1: 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What a great combination.
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0: Folks, the Knox Environment Society are holding a celebration for spring. Yes, spring's here. It certainly is. And they would like to invite all of us this weekend to a fun day of nature, community and sustainable living. And it will be filled with the great value plant sales, live music, kids' activities, and a repurposed treasure stall. So the Knox Environment Society's celebration for spring, it will be held this Saturday, the 10th of October, at the Knox Environment Society, which is located at 1010 Burwood Highway in Ferntree Gully. Entry is free. And if you'd like to know a little bit more about the Knox Environment Society celebration for spring, which will be held this Saturday, please have a chat with Richard. And here's his number. Have you got a pen? Okay, here we go. 0425 832 482. 0425 832 482. Now, I'm not making light about the plight of the people in Babylon, in Assyrian times there. But yes, Adele has a song there. It's quite appropriate. They were rolling in the deep.

There's always a bit of an irony when I play that song, the safety dance by Men Without Hats. Do they dance so vigorously that they have to wear hats? Go ponder, folks. From 1982, Men Without Hats, Safety Dance, comes from their debut studio album, Rhythm of Dance, and the synth pop group, a new wave band out of Montreal, Canada. Their lead singer was Ivan Doroshuk. He had a problem. He was interviewed on the Today Show by David Campbell just last week, and they said that he had jumped and up and down in pogo dancing in the clubs, and people thought that he was a bit nuts, and they ejected him. Yeah, they said the song is a swipe at the establishment. It's not anti-nuclear, as we as often think. But Men Without Hats, Safety Dance was number one on the Billboard Hot Dance Charts and five European charts, number two in New Zealand, number five in Australia. And don't forget, Men Without Hats, they're going to have their tour on the 29th of May, Saturday the 29th of May next year. You can dance if you want to tour, and that'll be at Max Watts at 125 Swanson Street. And in the middle of the pack, we heard from Midnight Oil from 1990, Blue Sky Mine. It comes from their seventh studio album of the same name. And, of course, it was inspired by the asbestos-related diseases suffered by miners at the Wittenoom Mines in Western Australia. Yes, Colonial Sugar Refinery, CSR, owned the mines. And, yes, they were in denial. They were in corporate denial whilst people were suffering. But it won for Midnight Oil the ARIA for the best music video. It was number two in New Zealand, number seven in Canada, number eight in Australia, number 47 in Australia. And then opening the triple play, we heard from Adele, Rolling in the Deep, from 2011. It was her breakthrough single, and it's about a breakup with her musician boyfriend there, Slinky Winfield. I'd break up too. Adele, good thinking, if a friend of mine was called Slinky. But anyway, Adele went from having unwavering support to feeling lost and alone. And that's, she says, Rolling in the Deep is about being consumed by intense emotions. It won Adele the Grammy three times over for Record of the Year, Song of the Year, and also Music Video of the Year. And it's won so many accolades there, folks. Folks, to take us into the news, sport and weather at 5 p.m., here's the build of Simon & Garfunkel.

0: One of the defining songs of the mid-60s, that was 1966, Simon and Garfunkel, I Am a Rocket, comes from the second studio album, Sounds of Silence, and it was a single released with 59th Street Bridge song, Feeling Groovy, and that song was a big hit and had Joe South on electric guitar, and Dion just rang, he was persistent there, and he said that that's his favourite song, so I'm glad to hear from you, Dion, and it's interesting and glad to know that the phones are working, well, as they are for now. Stay tuned for the 5 o'clock news, another 55 minutes of me soon.
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3: I'm Mark Dransfield. A senior OpenAI executive has told a parliamentary inquiry into artificial intelligence that they've learned several lessons. The tech giant waited 3 months to notify the Australian government after a rogue OpenAI bot gained unauthorised access to Medicare data via an online portal. OpenAI Chief Strategy Officer Jason Kwon admits the company's response at the time was not good enough.
4: We should have informed the impacted parties much sooner in the process. The reasoning for why that did not happen is we wanted to understand more of the facts before we spoke to the impacted parties. But because of the novelty of this situation, I think we have learned our lesson that it is better to inform even with partial information.
3: The federal government believes Australia's defence bases are safe for training after another fatal incident. A soldier died during a training exercise in the Northern Territory with five other soldiers injured. A vehicle rollover is responsible, but defence is still investigating the circumstances of what went wrong. Veterans Affairs Minister Matt Keogh says it is a terrible tragedy.
5: We also have been making sure that, you know, our training systems are fit for purpose and that training is conducted in the safest way possible, and that's something that we've engaged with Army and the entire Defence Force around, recognising that there are unique circumstances when it comes to Defence Force training that mean there are high levels of risk.
3: The Federal Coalition says in government it would lower net migration to 100,000 in the first 2 years. Much of the cuts would come from a big reduction in temporary visas, including students, graduates and working holiday visas. The Chamber of Commerce and Industry says various proposals for migration cuts will cause damage. WA's famous Penguin Island colony will be vaccinated against the deadly H5 bird flu. Bianca Carboni reports.
6: 35 wild little penguins will receive two vaccine doses within a month and be monitored. Another 91 birds, including black swans, emus and cassowaries, have already been jabbed. Environment Minister Matthew Swinburne says vaccination trials with black cockatoos at Perth Zoo have shown promising results.
7: We are taking practical, science-based steps to protect some of our most vulnerable species.
6: WA has recorded no new positive cases of H5 bird flu since July. Bianca Carboni, reporting.
3: The literary world is paying tribute to author and former British MP Geoffrey Archer, who's died aged 86. Michael Lynch has more.
8: The former MP, whose unfulfilled ambition was to become Prime Minister, nonetheless enjoyed international success beyond his wildest dreams, having sold 300 million copies of novels such as Cain and Abel and First Among Thieves. The only blip in his five decades of the teller of marvellous tales was being jailed for 4 years in 2000 for perjury. But even that experience he drew upon for future novels. In an interview he gave 12 months ago, Archer said there were only two prerequisites for success as a novelist.
9: I always say to young people, if you're well-educated and well-read, there's no reason why you shouldn't be a decent, even good writer.
8: Geoffrey Archer, dead at 86.
3: Michael Lynch reporting. This is Air National News. First to AFL, and new North Melbourne coach Jamie Graham says he'll be a relationship builder and process-driven coach. The Fremantle assistant has signed a three-year deal to lead the Kangaroos into the next era. Graham says there's clearly talent on the list, but they also have some work to do.
10: Success isn't linear, and there'll be some new things that I've got philosophies on and we'll try and implement, and, you know, it might be clunky a bit early days, and but I'm sure and I'm confident that the people that we have in the room, the players that we got and my philosophies will head in the right direction.
3: Tongues are wagging at the Wallabies as Mark Nawonga Didawase prepares to make his rugby union comeback. The star winger played 11 tests for Australia before dominating rugby league over a two-year stint with the Roosters, Blues and Kangaroos. Wallabies prop Alan Alalatua says they're excited to have him back.
1: He's just been a freak. Like, what he's done in the last 2 years in league is probably unheard of. You know, he's gone over there in the space of 2 years and pretty much done everything, and now he's coming back.
3: And in cricket, Cameron Green is likely to miss the first test against South Africa through injury. Cooper Connolly and Nick Maddison are the front runners to replace him in the middle order. Australian Independent Radio News.
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0: For Melbourne's outer east, after an overnight low of 7 degrees, we can expect a partly cloudy day. Light winds will tend in a south to southeasterly direction in the early morning before becoming lighter as we progress into the afternoon, reaching an expected maximum tomorrow of 18. Looking now towards the extended outlook, Thursday, 23 sunny, Friday 26 sunny, and Saturday 20 a shower or two. And the temperature outside our studios here in Croydon is currently 14 degrees. 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Well, the time is now 5 minutes past five. Good afternoon, everyone, and welcome to the second hour of Tuesday Drive. Hi, I'm Michael Ginn, and this is my show, Just the Tonic. And whether you've just joined me or you've been with me since 4 p.m, I'm so glad that we can share this time together. And as I mentioned at the top of last hour, today, Tuesday the 6th of October, is International GI Diversity Day. Geodiverse? Well, think about the non-living elements of our natural world. Think rocks, minerals, water, fossils. No, that's not me, folks. And I did say to you that I slept through Saturday early morning earthquake, 4.8 near Leongatha. No, I am Gin by name, but not by nature. I like to be stirred, not shooken. And folks, I've got a song for you which is about the natural world. You'll just have to think how it is associated with the natural world. Here's Sonia Dada, You Don't Treat Me No Good.

0: Dada, Sonia Dada with You Don't Treat Me No Good, No More. But if you'd like the extended title, it's Lover, Lover, Lover, You Don't Treat Me No Good, No More. See, I told you, it's geodiverse. It's got lava in it. Boom, tch. Okay, from 1992, Sonia Dada's You Don't Treat Me No Good, No More. And the US soul group, they had a big hit with it in Australia for number one for 4 weeks in the ARIA charts. It was the third best-selling single for 1992. It was number two in New Zealand. Now, it could have gone pear-shaped for Sonia Dada. They were just a small fry in the US. And as I say, it was their debut single outside of the US. But the song was heavily promoted by SAFM and the Austereo network of radio stations, and it didn't chart in the US. But after seeing the Colonial Brothers down south here in Oz, yes, US stations started playing the song. The self-titled album for Sonia Dada reached sales of in excess of 100,000 sales, which is almost platinum. So there you go. And Molly Meldrum didn't have a hand in that. Can you believe that? Molly Meldrum is the, and Michael Gudinski, they are and were the hit makers and the producers of note. But no, it was SAFM all on their own. Folks, the time is now 10 minutes past five.
1: Today's Aussie music icon is Olivia Newton-John. Born in 1948, Olivia moved from England to Melbourne during her childhood, showing an early interest in singing, and at the age of 17, winning a talent contest hosted by Johnny O'Keefe that offered a trip back to England. Her association with Cliff Richard and the Shadows in the early 70s helped launch her international career with songs like Banks of the Ohio,
2: Down by the Banks of the Ohio,
1: If Not For You,
2: If Not For You,
1: and Grammy winner,
2: I Honestly
1: Love You.
2: Love you.
1: America beckoned, and she also toured Japan, her audience loving her soft and delicate delivery of ballads and country songs like Have You Never Been Mellow. Popular on TV and gathering a string of Grammys, Olivia achieved even greater success in the early 80s by starring with John Travolta in Grease, producing one of the best-selling soundtracks of all time, with duets such as Summer Nights and You're the One That I Want. Her next movie, Xanadu, included the chart-topping Magic, marking a shift in direction to upbeat rock that led to another global hit, Let's Get Physical. Surviving breast cancer in 1992, Olivia commenced what were to be 3 decades of philanthropy in cancer healthcare, raising awareness and funds to establish Melbourne's ONJ Cancer Wellness and Research Centre. She continued to record and tour in America and Asia, a time best remembered for her duet with John Farnham for their largest audience yet, the Sydney 2000 Olympics. At age 73, her cancer returned and she died in 2022, leaving a legacy of pioneering achievements in both music and advocacy. Olivia Newton-John, a true Aussie music icon.
0: The Cranbourne Friends of the Royal Botanic Gardens in Victoria invite you to their plant sale at the gardens this weekend, Saturday the 10th and Sunday the 11th of October. And on sale will be a large variety of Australian native plants, and the plant list is available on their website. The plant sale will be near the kiosk at the northern end of the Australian Garden. Look for those red banners there. So as I say, all the actions this weekend at the Royal Botanic Gardens, if we've Victoria in Cranbourne. Both days from 10 a.m. to 4 p.m. and the Royal Botanic Gardens of Victoria are located on the corner of Bellato Road and Botanic Drive in Cranbourne. And I hope to see you there. Folks, Normie Rose said it. We were all shaken all over, whether we knew it or not.

And we just heard from the Beach Boys from 1966, Good Vibrations. Well, okay, whatever you think there, Beach Boys, but in LA, in the basin there, they have lots of earthquakes, I suppose. They liked it. Anyway, Good Vibrations by Beach Boys was the single written by Mike Love. And journos described it as a pocket symphony of psychedelic pop rock. If you say so, journos. And it was produced by Brian Wilson, who wanted to replicate Phil Spector's Wall of Sound. And you got there, certainly did, Brian Wilson. Good Vibrations of the Beach Boys is number one, Billboard Hot 100, number one in the UK and New Zealand, number two in Oz and Canada, top 20 globally. And then we had, opening up the double play, our very own Normie Rowe, who was a frequent guest here at Radio S 98.1 FM with his 1965 hit, the cover of the Johnny Kidd song, Shaken All Over. And the single was a double A-side to K-Sara Sara, and it was one of the biggest selling singles of the decade, of the 60s. And it was number one in Australia for many a week. And as I said, the original was recorded and it was written by Johnny Kidd and performed by Johnny Kidd and his Rockets. And Johnny Kidd, he goes by the very exciting name of Fred Heath. I like Johnny Kidd. I reckon that's a great name. But Shaken All Over was also covered by Johnny Chest in 1962 and by guess who in 1964. No, I'm not asking you to guess. It was guess who. Yeah, lovely to receive a call from Janice just then. Janice from Croydon, faithful listener who prefers calling. And she said it's great to have the phones back on working just temporarily. Hopefully they'll work forever. But they're back on the line here, so we're very glad about that. So Janice said she's enjoying the show and the theme. And she says that she's glad that she took the chance and phoned in. Time is now 23 minutes past five.

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4: 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Or you can dial this number. Have you got a pen? Here we go. Here's the number. 9018-6355. 9018-6355. Well, folks, I've featured a lot of new songs today, but this one comes from roaming troubadour there, Darren Coggan, who's no stranger to 98.1 FM. And at the start of August, he released a duet with a fellow singer there, Jenny Kane. This is First Light.
5: May we find each other at first light. Let it shine between us with God's grace.

0: Opening that triple play with our geo-diverse theme today, we had Michael Jackson with a very gritty song, Dirty Diana, released in 1987. Now, yeah, I'm a bit partial to a bit of silicon dioxide there. That's what dirt is largely. But Dirty Diana was the number one position of the hot hits there in the Billboard Hot 100, number two. In Europe, in many cases there. And it's number five in New Zealand and in Canada, number 30 in Australia. You were robbed there, Michael Jackson. But the song is supposedly about Diana Ross, but Michael Jackson said, no, no, no, no. It's about a persistent groupie who used to started out being very seductive to him and then became very malicious. And so that was Dirty Diana from the seventh studio album there, Bad, which is good. It certainly is. And from the wonders of Michael Jackson and his stalkers, we go to Stevie Wonder, My Life Story of Love. And that's a recent release by Stevie. It was released on the 28th of September. And you say, wow, that's Stevie Wonder. I've heard he's 76 years of age. Yes, he's 76 years young. And that comes from his updated song list from the Songs in the Key of Life. You remember that album from 1976. Well, it's the 50th anniversary of the album, and there were four tracks to celebrate the 50th anniversary. They're unheard tracks, and they were discovered, and Stevie said, yes, I'm going to get them reimagined and by some younger session singers there, and that's what you heard. They're going to be great hits there. I'll play the rest of those, the EP, in future shows. And you're saying, Songs in the Key of Life? Yeah, I know the album. Which one was it? Oh, yeah, that was the one that featured I Wish and also Sir Duke. And opening the triple play, we heard from Darren Coggan and Jenny Kane, First Light. Released at the start of August, it was a digital single. And Darren Coggan, of course, you remember him from his James Taylor and Cat Stevens shows that he plies up and down the eastern coast of Australia. But also he was in Happy Days, the musical in the late 90s, and also Grease in the Round at the start of the noughties. But Jenny Kane, she's the former lead singer of the original Aussie girl band, The Flying Emus. And the song First Light, yes, a very religious song there, a very godly song. It's a song of gratitude, hope, resilience, and love. Time is now 18 minutes to 6.
1: 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I'm just fixing up this security door to make sure the house is safe and secure. 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
0: The Mount Evelyn RSL is conducting a commemorative service in honour of the prisoners of war. And that will be on Saturday, the 10th of October at 11 a.m. at the Mount Evelyn RSL, which is at 49 Birmingham Road in Mount Evelyn. So during World War II, 30,000 Australian servicemen and women, military nurses and civilians were held as prisoners of war or internees. So this commemorative service is a very solemn service, and it is again on Saturday the 10th of October, starting at 11 a.m. Mount Evelyn RSL, 49 Birmingham Road, Mount Evelyn. Chris is your contact there at the Mount Evelyn RSL, and if you'd like to have a chat with him and get more details, here's his number. Got a pen? Here we go. 0477 718 085. 0477 718 085. So, folks, this is a song about Uluru, and it's Goanna, Solid Rock.

So working backwards in that final 2.75 play was almost a triple play. We had Mondo Rock from 1984, their classic Come Said the Boy. It comes from their fourth studio album, The Modern Bop. It was written by that lyricist, virtuoso there, Eric McCusker, and was number two in Australia, number 43 in New Zealand. It was the highest charting single in 1984. And in its wisdom, Triple M rated it in the number 73 position of the 100 Aussie songs of all time. And in the middle of the pack, we had the Beatles from 1967, Lucy in the Sky with Diamonds. Yeah, solid carbon there. Oh, sorry about the chemistry lesson. But it's rumoured to be that Lucy in the Sky with Diamonds is about LSD. Yes, look at the acronym there, LSD. But John Lennon swears that it's about his then four-year-old son, Julian, and his kindergarten drawings of his classmate, Lucy O'Donnell. But whatever imagery you get from the lyrics there, it's very compelling towards the argument of LSD as a drug. But the song was covered also by Elton John in 1974. And opening the 2.75 play, we had Goanna, Solid Rock from 1982. It comes from their iconic debut album, Spirit of Place. And it has Indigenous colours there with Uluru sitting smack in the centre. My vinyl is still pristine. Goanna's Solid Rock was written by lead singer Shane Howard. And it's, of course, the song is about Indigenous land rights. And it won the Countdown Best Debut Single of 1982. Well, folks, it is time to go, and I'm very sad about that. I hope you enjoyed the show as much as I did presenting it. And I want to thank you, the listeners, for making the show such a great success, especially those of you who called and texted. I'll be back on Thursday Drive and also Tuesday and Thursday Drive next week. And stay tuned for my good friends, Dave and Jeff, who will give you a good time, because that's the name of their long-running show, Good Times, and they certainly do. Now, folks, two out of the next 4 days will be sunny. So still wear layers, stay cool, dry, hydrated, happy and healthy. And thank you for choosing to have your Tuesday afternoon's entertainment to begin with me, Michael Ginn. And to take us out, here are my two good friends. Well, they don't know it yet. Two cellos.

0: Here we go. Muppets are back.
1: We are back from the boondocks.
0: We are here.
1: Yeah.
0: We do have windows.
1: But they've got blinds
0: on them.
1: They've
0: got blinds on them.
1: Yeah.
0: And everyone keeps the blinds. Maybe the thing is they haven't got used to being here, so they pull the blinds down.
1: It's called daylight savings.
0: It is.
1: How are you?
0: I'm good. How's your good self? You had a busy week, a good week?
1: We've had a very, very busy and very advantageous, shall we say?
0: Ooh, word for the day.
1: I was at I'm just pressing the wrong buttons here. Okay, there we go. I was at the Fuentregali market on Sunday.
0: Yes.
1: Lovely weather. Made a killing, so to speak.
0: Yes.
1: And had a wonderful time.
0: Good.
1: And something that I will bring up maybe just a little bit later. Now, I did go and see The Odyssey a couple of weeks ago.
0: Yeah.
1: Gave a review on that. My lovely partner and I went to see the Brad Pitt movie, Heart of the Beast, today.
0: Yeah, how was that?
1: Absolutely brilliant.
0: Good.
1: I would give it a 10 out of 10. The only reason I didn't give Odyssey a 10 out of 10 out of 10 is because the music was so loud, so I gave it a 9er. But this one is an extraordinary movie. There's only three humans in it, and that's Brad Pitt, J.K. Simmons, and a young lady at the beginning and at the end. The rest of it is just him in survival mode with the most beautiful dog, Odin, its name is.
0: Mm-hmm.
1: But they use four other dogs to actually play his part.
0: Good.
1: And, there's a couple, there's some weepy bits and there's some... But the interesting thing is that because it actually does say it's survival in Alaska, it's actually filmed in New Zealand. But if it gives New Zealand a travelogue, it's absolutely brilliant.
0: Well done, yes.
1: You wouldn't want to come down in the middle of nowhere like he did, I can tell you. So now I've done my review. But, yeah, if you want to go and see a really – just for once, the movie theatre was half full. Because when I saw Odyssey, there was only four of us there.
0: Well, they probably didn't like the loud music, so
1: – Well, there you go. So, yeah, and yourself? Everything was fine at home now?
0: Oh, yes. My partner's on the road to recovery after her heart surgery, so all good.
1: Oh, wonderful.
0: Yeah.
1: All righty. It is nearly 10 minutes past the hour of 6. If you want to text us, you can.
0: You can do so on 0485 866 981.
1: Now, I'm going to take you back.
0: How far back?
1: Oh, 60s.
0: Yeah, okay. I've got good.
1: And, of course, one of those wonderful American bands that have got a really weird name. This is the Peanut Butter Conspiracy.
0: Ha! Huh.

0: bit of early London psychedelia. And that was Tomorrow. And a band that spawned, do you like that?
1: Yes.
0: Steve Howe, who eventually was the guitarist with Yes. And at this very point in time, he's the only original member.
1: Member left, yes.
0: Of Yes. Yeah. Yes. And that was My White Bicycle. And who did we have before that? The Dixie Drills.
1: We had the Dixie Bells, yes, with Cornbread and Jerry, as per the title. And that was Down at Papa Joe's. I played that because I really like it. It's got a real Dixieland jazz type.
0: Great piano.
1: Yeah, piano in it. Yeah, good song. That's from 1963. That was a hit.
0: Oh, Lordy, all those years ago. And we started off with It's a Happening Thing, as they did in San Francisco in those days.
1: Oh, yeah, they all had happenings.
0: Yes, Peanut Butter Conspiracy.
1: Was it? Yeah. What was the outcome, hey?
0: Jelly and peanut butter sandwich. I never quite understood that.
1: No.
0: I can't imagine putting raspberry jam with peanut butter.
1: But Elvis did.
0: Yeah, well, and then he toasted, then he fried it, which made it even worse, didn't it? Okay, let's have a word from the people from The Round.
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0: from 1966, a minor hit for Question Mark and the Mysterians, and 96 Tears.
1: And before that, the Alan Bounds set and Toyland.
0: Yes.
1: Once again, a bit of psychedelia.
0: British psychedelia.
1: Who were very, very big on stage and doing a lot of Motown and Stax stuff, and went on to form a band called The Action.
0: Yeah.
1: Who were just as big around London as the Alan Bounds set.
0: Mm.
1: So, yep. And we had Green Green with the new Christy Minstrels.
0: Minstrels featuring, if you recognise the voice, it was Barry Maguire, he of Eve of Destruction fame.
1: Yeah, there you go. All righty. Okay, it's 27 minutes past the hour of six. You are with The Good Times with Jeff Tanner.
0: And David Arthur.
1: Okay, and I'm going to play for you an old Spencer Davis Group song, which isn't the one of the ones that you recognise or might think of. This is called Stronger Love.

0: One of the minor hits he had with After Let's Dance. That's Chris Montez and Some Kind of Fun. There you go. And before that, Robert Knight and Everlasting Love.
1: That's the original version that came out probably about 6 months before everyone else did it.
0: Well, Love Affair. And
1: Love Affair.
0: Who was the Australian band that did it?
1: Town Criers. They did it in 69, but it actually came out in the UK, the US in 67.
0: And we start off with Spencer Davis Group, Stevie Winwood out the front, and a bit of a Stronger Love. 24 minutes of the hour of 7.
1: Yeah, well done.
0: We're going to have 6 minutes and 2 seconds of the community news.
1: Over to the newsroom.
0: Thank you. Take it away, Mr. Conway.
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4: Radio Eastern Community News, I'm Andrew Conway. We begin our local news in Gembrook, which has been transformed this week into one of the biggest youth camping sites in Victoria. Thousands of young scouts and their leaders have gathered at Gilwell Park for the 2026 Victorian Cubberee. The 5-day event began on Monday and finishes today, with clubs arriving from across Victoria for 4 nights of camping, activities and outdoor adventure. Gilwell Park near Gembrook is Victoria's largest scout campsite and has hosted all 11 previous Victorian cubberees. This year's event is the 12th cubberee, with the site effectively

becoming a temporary town as thousands of young people take part in activities across the property. Scouts Victoria describes the Cubberee as an opportunity for young people to experience adventure, develop new skills and make friendships. And for Gembrook and the surrounding Yarra Rangers, it's also a major community event. The final buses are due to leave today as the young campers head home after 5 days in the hills. And there is particularly local connection for Radio Eastern listeners. The event has once again highlighted the role for Yarra Rangers plays in providing some of Victoria's best outdoor recreation and camping facilities. And to Victoria Police News, police have been dealing with a major investigation which began in Melbourne's East. Victoria Police say detectives are investigating a series of 21 offences committed by a group of youths over a 5-day period. Police allege two vehicles were stolen from outside a gym in Glen Waverley on the 21st of September. The vehicles were then allegedly used in a series of robberies across Melbourne's Bayside and southeastern suburbs. Victoria Police said the number of offences committed in such a short period of time would be concerning to the community. Detective Acting Inspector Chris Hayes said, quote, "We know these incidents will be concerning to the community, particularly given the number of offences committed in such a short period," close quote. Police say additional proactive patrols have been conducted and investigators are appealing for anyone with information or related footage to come forward or contact Crime Stoppers. The investigation is ongoing. And this week also brought the latest statewide crime statistics. Victoria Police reported that 624,624 criminal offences were recorded across Victoria in the 12 months to June 2026. That represents a 2.1% fall in the recorded offences compared with the prior year, while the crime rate, taking population growth into account, fell by 3.8%. Police say the figures are encouraging but also point out that recorded crime remains above historical levels. The statistic also shows that police arrested more than 27,000 people during the reported period, with those people arrested a combined 77,175 times. Victoria Police says organised crime, repeat offending, mental health and illicit drugs remain among the significant drivers of local crime. For local residents, the figures provide a broader context for the individual crime stories being reported across Melbourne's East and Outer East. Now to something considerably less serious, although perhaps not if you happen to be riding a bicycle. Spring means swooping season, and Knox City Council is reminding residents that nesting birds are becoming increasingly protective of their territory. Local residents are being encouraged to give nesting birds plenty of space and to take care around known nesting areas. The breeding season generally runs through to November. So if you're walking, cycling or running through parks around Knox, Bayswater, Boronia, Wanturna and the surrounding suburbs, keep an eye out and perhaps a hat on for those local residents who aren't particularly interested in sharing their patch of suburbia. And remember, as the council reminds us, the birds were here first. To community arts now, and Wairina Community Arts Centre in Croydon has been celebrating the creativity of some of the youngest members of our local community. The latest exhibition at the Arts Lounge is Wairina Community, Artwork by Children and Teenagers, showcasing work by young artists connected with Wairina. You're encouraged to visit the Wairina Community Arts Centre, which also houses the Radio Eastern Studios at 23 Hull Road in Croydon. And to local sport, the 2026 Outer East football netball season has now wrapped up following the Premier Division Grand Finals at Healesville. Of course, Wandon and Mount Evelyn featured prominently across the senior football and netball competitions, with the Grand Final program held at Don Road Sporting Complex. The senior football Grand Final saw Wandon take on Mount Evelyn, while the reserves and under-18 competitions also provided a big day for clubs from across the region. And while the 2026 season has only just finished, Outer East Football Netball is already looking towards next year. The league this week opened expressions of interest for coaches for its 2027 Junior Interleague program, covering under-13, under-14 and under-15 boys, as well as under-14 and under-15 girls, rather. The program will bring together talented young players from across the Outer East competition. For more information, please get in touch with the Outer East Football Netball League.
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Thanks to Leader Community News, Rangers Star Trader and Victoria Police Media. I'm Andrew Conway on your voice in Melbourne's Outer East, Radio Eastern FM 98.1.

0: Big one for the Doors. Light My Fire, taking us all the way back to 1967 for that one. And that was the radio edited version.
1: Oh, absolutely.
0: Of course, the album version goes for something like 7 minutes, I think.
1: 12 hours and 32 seconds, yeah, right. And, of course, the Doors, through Jim Morrison, refused to kowtow to
0: Ed Sullivan.
1: Ed Sullivan. Mm. And he's still saying Light My Fire.
0: He wanted him to change... Girl, we couldn't get much higher.
1: That's just true.
0: That's right. And Jim said, yeah, we'll do that. We'll change the lyrics for you.
1: Yeah, right.
0: And sang the original ones anyway. And as a result, the Doors were never invited back.
1: Yep. And before that, we did have the Byrds from their 1968 album called The Notorious Byrd Brothers. And that is Change Is Now, when they're sort of getting into their country rock syndrome. So,
0: yes.
1: Yeah.
0: Yeah.
1: And we did start off with It's a Good News Week.
0: Hedgehoppers Anonymous.
1: Yes.
0: They're one and only big hit.
1: Interesting. I was reading an article some time ago now that there was still one person left that was still touring Hedgehoppers Anonymous. Well,
0: left as in alive or?
1: Well, yeah, I suppose so. Yeah. Oh, lordy, lordy, lordy. Thank you very much, Abigail. Got a biggest shout out to Peter M and Julia and their granddaughter Abigail, who was picked up on my lordy, lordy, lordy.
0: Good.
1: Now, just a little bit of an update. Yes, I will be here tomorrow for Wednesday's Music Forum, but...
0: Yep. What are you playing tomorrow?
1: I have absolutely no idea.
0: Do you have an album?
1: I have a songwriter.
0: Oh,
1: by
0: good.
1: The name of Russ Ballard.
0: Oh, yes.
1: And he wrote a myriad. Do you like that?
0: Yeah, that means a lot.
1: He is now worth, would you believe, $100 million as a songwriter.
0: Yep.
1: He was originally with the band Argent, who had the big hit with...
0: Hold Your Head Up.
1: Hold Your Head Up, which was written by Rod Argent. But mm-hmm. The other hit they had was God Gave Rock and Roll to Me, which was written by Russ Ballard.
0: Mm-hmm.
1: But other hits that they had was Liar. It was also done by Three Dog Night.
0: Mm-hmm.
1: So, yeah, I've got a bit of a... But tomorrow it's an elongated, even better, hey? Elongated show. The lovely Ida won't be with us tomorrow, so I'll be doing the first hour of her show.
0: Yep.
1: And then Graham Laurie will be doing the second hour. So we're both doing three-hour shows.
0: Good on you.
1: So I did do my set list this afternoon, all over the place like a dog's breakfast.
0: I would expect nothing
1: better. Now, just talking about a dog's breakfast,
0: yes.
1: We believe that Mr. Mac and the lovely Carol are wending their way back from the UK. They're actually leaving London Tuesday evening their time.
0: Yep.
1: And we'll be back here in Oz on Thursday.
0: Fair enough.
1: So there you go. And seeing that I was talking about the fantastic movie Heart of the Beast... I've got to play this. It's actually, it's called, the band is called The Family Dog.
0: Oh, yes.
1: And this is Arizona.

0: Rod Stewart and Good Morning, Little Schoolgirl.
1: Yes.
0: You can't get away with that these days, can you?
1: Oh, no. I mean, a lot of bands have done that one.
0: And Mr. Stewart has finally decided, after a lot of health issues, that he's now giving it away, but not quite yet. He's still saying that he wants to catch up when he gets better. Well, unfortunately, he's cancelled that many shows lately.
1: Yeah.
0: It's about time, Rod, give it away.
1: Give it away.
0: If anybody in the world hasn't seen Rod Stewart live, I'll go there. Have you ever seen him live?
1: Yeah.
0: So there you go.
1: Yeah.
0: And there's a wonderful article which my lovely partner gave me from the Sunday Body and Soul from the newspaper, and it's got Mick Jagger on the front. The Rockstar Guide to Longevity. Celebrity trainers reveal the fitness secrets at keeping music legends touring at 80.
1: Well, there's hope for you yet.
0: We can come down to Radio Eastern as well, can't they? So there you go. I mean, I was just reading another in my magazine, Record Collector, Ian Gillan from Deep Purple. They've just released another album. It's called Splat. And the question that was made by Ian Pace, who is only the original member of Deep Purple, and he did say, well, because we still keep on recording and we're still touring, and they say it's still very, very popular, he said, we are not like all the other bands that have been doing a farewell tour for 40 years.
1: Yes.
0: Well, there's an excuse there, isn't it? As he said, it takes them about a year to actually write and record a new album.
1: Yeah.
0: But it's this, and in fact, Ian Gillan, who's the lead singer, he's 80% blind. So they get roadies to put iridescent tape across the front of the stage.
1: So he doesn't step into the mosh pit.
0: But he's also got a guide that actually sees himself up to the steps to get onto the stage. And it's like, oh, lordy, lordy, lordy.
1: The trials and tribulations of aging rock stars.
0: Much the same as aging presenters, really, isn't it, eh? Jumping Jack Flash and the Strolling Bones, we were just talking about Mick Jagger.
1: I was just calculating whilst that was being played. That song, believe it or not, is 57 years old.
0: Jesus.
1: And they say,
0: And we had Arizona from The Family Dog. Now, Mr. Arthur did say off air that Mark Lindsay,
1: who was the lead singer of Paul Revere and the Raiders, he put that out as a solo effort, I think about 1970 or 71. Mm-hmm. So there you go.
0: Would you like to learn a little bit about cooking cakes and peanut butter cookies?
1: Yes.
0: Okay.
1: Have a listen to this.
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0: Bear is one of the country crossover hits that got into the pop charts in 1963. Dave Dudley and 6 Days on the Road. Goes out to all our truckers out there. Hi, guys. Drive safely.
1: C.W. McCall.
0: 10-4, good buddy.
1: Rubber ducky. Oh, come on. And your mother should know the Beatles, which I believe is actually the variation on their... oh, the history. What was that called?
0: Anthology.
1: The anthology. So that wasn't the one that was on Magical Mystery Tour. That was the anthology one. That's why you heard Paul having a bit of a nag. And we had Selling, Sing, Selavi.
0: Yes. Sonny and Cher.
1: Yeah, there you go. All righty, if I press this button, Mr. Arthur is going to do something very, very worthwhile for the next few days.
0: Yeah.
1: Go home.
0: Oh, after I read this.
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0: Weatherman tells me that cloud clearing. Maximum tomorrow of 18, minimum tonight of 7, and we're in for a partly cloudy day. On Thursday, maximum of 26 and a minimum of 5 and a sunny day. And on Friday, also sunny, 26. And for Saturday, a shower or two, 20 degrees. And for Sunday, if you can believe it, 21 degrees and partly cloudy. Currently, it's 13 degrees.
1: Absolutely.
0: There you go. Beep, up to date with the weather.
1: Beep, beep.
0: What's that?
1: Roadrunner.
0: Oh.
1: Beep, beep. And this is the pretty things.
0: I'm a

0: Brian Poole and the Tremolos and their version of Twist and Shout.
1: Yes.
0: Done by a myriad of other people.
1: Lots of people had a go at that one in the early 60s.
0: Originally done by the Isley Brothers.
1: Yes.
0: And we had You Were On My Mind, but it wasn't Crispy and St. Peter's.
1: It was the We Five, an American band, fronted by a 19-year-old female singer by the name of Beverly Bivens, who sadly passed away probably about 10 years ago.
0: Oh, what a shame.
1: Yes.
0: And we side off with a bit of a raucous Roadrunner by the Pretty Things. We won't go into the history, will we?
1: Pretty Things are Mr. May.
0: Yeah.
1: Yes,
0: yeah.
1: And all those guys.
0: Brian May either.
1: No. Phil May.
0: Mm. I'm going to play for you from the Total Solar Solutions. We saw it up on the big screen today at Knox.
1: Did you?
0: So they are doing their bit for a bit of advertising.
1: Good on them.
0: So here they are, Total Solar Solutions.
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0: A double from Procol Harum.
1: Yeah, why not?
0: Yeah, why not?
1: Of course we can.
0: White A Shade of Pale. And the one I played before was the one that came on after. No, Homburg was the one after White A Shade. And that was called Shine On Brightly. And if you can understand the lyrics, good luck to you.
1: Yes.
0: And we did have The Zombies and Time of the Season, which came from their album called Oracle and Odyssey.
1: Which, interestingly, as you say, when that was a hit, they had broken
0: up. They'd already broken up. So, yeah, it became Time of the Season became, and the album became a hit in America through one DJ, and his name escapes me. And so they swiftly had to put the band back together again, and off they went again. And basically still going,
1: yep.
0: Although Rod Argent has now retired.
1: Yes.
0: And they're all going through ill health. I'm not surprised, you are getting old.
1: Exactly. They're all in their 80s.
0: Yep. Okay, it is coming up to 23 minutes to the hour, 8 o'clock.
1: Yeah.
0: So we've got Mr. Justin Cox coming in afterwards.
1: Yes.
0: We have Jim last week.
1: Got Justin this week.
0: Yep, there we go. I'm going to play for you a track by Cliff Richard and Hank Marvin.
1: Fair enough.
0: It's called Throw Down a Line.

0: some rocking pneumonia and a boogie woogie flu.
1: Well, you better go see a doctor and get some shots for that.
0: Yeah. Georgie Fame and the Blue Flames. And before that, some Alice in Wonderland. Exactly. Yeah, don't nod at me. Just get it out. Come
1: White
0: on.
1: White Rabbit.
0: Thank you.
1: From Jefferson Airplane.
0: Grace Slick out the front.
1: She wrote it.
0: She read it.
1: She did.
0: And I think we said this before. Her main thing these days, for quite a number of years, as an artist, she does a lot of Alice in Wonderland murals.
1: Yes, she's
0: paintings.
1: A painter.
0: Very, very good.
1: Mm,
0: absolutely excellent.
1: A lot of musicians are. I mean, Ronnie Wood.
0: Oh,
1: he's
0: brilliant.
1: He's excellent.
0: Yeah. What was the name of the place down in Malvern?
1: Silver Gallery.
0: Silver Gallery.
1: Silver K Gallery.
0: And he had, this is a few years ago now, and he had quite a few of prints of Ronnie Wood's artwork.
1: Yeah.
0: I tell you what, even the prints weren't cheap.
1: No.
0: Very, very well done. In fact, the album cover to their latest album was done by Ronnie Wood.
1: Was it?
0: Yes, an amalgamation. Do you like that word?
1: Oh, yes.
0: An amalgamation of all their faces, which is not a pretty sight.
1: That's why it was an amalgamation.
0: I reckon. 15 minutes to the hour of 8 o'clock. And once again, we haven't said this for a little while. If you want to SMS us, you can.
1: You can do so on the following number, 0485 866981. Stick it in your phone. Send us a message.
0: Stick it wherever you like. Okay, go on. Carry on.
1: I'll press this button and I'm going back. You remember this. I love the bass in this. Good song. Of course, I'll turn the volume up and there we go.

0: That's one of those ones you say, I haven't heard that for a few years.
1: Exactly.
0: Well, I'll be butt on both sides.
1: The U.
0: The U, I'm a boy. And we had Little Red Rooster, Sam Cooke, with Mr. Billy Preston on Hammond organ. And we have Fontella Bass and...
1: Rescue Me.
0: Absolutely. 6 minutes to the hour of eight, and Mr. Justin Cox is in the other studio, ready, getting the studio ready for another Crossroads. Okay, what do you reckon on the price of love?
1: Oh, I reckon it's about $1.50.
0: Okay, what about some status quo?
1: Oh, $2.20.
0: Okay.

0: the old Everly Brothers song, The Price of Love, and that was Status Quo. 2 minutes to the hour of 8. Hope you've enjoyed the show tonight.
1: Thank you very much, yes, for the text messages. Greatly appreciated, as always.
0: Okay, 2 messages from Roxanne. Thank you very much, Roxanne. And 1 from John Mack and Carol. Catching a show over there in Old Blighty, getting ready to flap our wings for home tonight, which is Tuesday there. After an interesting couple of weeks, now ready to head for home.
1: Have
0: great
1: a safe
0: show,
1: trip.
0: As always. So, safe trip.
1: Yep.
0: And we'll hope to see you relatively soon.
1: When you get home, obviously.
0: Obviously.
1: Yeah.
0: Well, we'll see him next week anyway.
1: Exactly.
0: Won't we?
1: Don't forget following us at the after the 8 o'clock time signal. Justin Cox with Crossroads.
0: Here's the Shadows, and we got a bit of a guitar tango.
1: Okay.
0: See you later.
1: Catch you next week.
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1: Tuesday, 6th of October. We're getting down to 7 tonight. Tomorrow, Wednesday, shall be 18, cloud clearing. Very minor chance of rain tomorrow, 5%. Thursday, after a low of 5, will be a sunny 23. Friday, after a low of 10, will be sunny 26. Chance for shower in the evening on Friday. Saturday will be shower or two, 20. And Sunday, 21, partly cloudy. Well, good evening. This is the start of Crossroads for this week here on Radio Eastern. My name's Justin. I'll be with you for a couple of hours.

With today's cooking hints, I'm Kim Dennison. There's no trick at all to producing crispy, deep-fried food. Keep the oil at a constant high temperature. This is best done by using a heavy, flat-bottom pan and a deep-fat thermometer to monitor the oil temperature. You'll need enough oil in the pan to cover the food you're frying. To avoid a pasty coating, dip the food in the batter and wait for the excess to drain off. Cook in small batches and add the food slowly. Avoid crowding. Freely bubbling fat makes for a crispy crust. Watch the oil temperature and don't let it drop below the temperature specified. Stir the food several times to ensure even cooking. And after frying, drain it on paper towels. A neat trick is to keep the fried food in a warm oven while you're finishing frying the entire batch. I'm Kim Dennison with today's cooking hints.

We got the show rolling today with a song called Shed No Tears by Lal Fulson. We also heard Memphis Slim with Tijuana and Imelda May from her Mayhem album. We heard Bury My Troubles. We're going to hear another one from that album right now. It's called Psycho.

the Boronia View Club, View standing for Voice, Interests and Education of Women, will meet on Friday, 16th of October at 11:30 a.m. at Eastwood Golf Club, Liverpool Road, Kilsyth, with a two-course lunch costing $30, followed by Anne Wisham talking about poems and stories. There will be a trading table, a bookstall and raffle, with all monies raised going to the Smith family. The club is looking for new members, so ladies of all ages and backgrounds, come along and you will be warmly welcomed. Again, that's 11:30 a.m. Friday, 16th of October at the Eastwood Golf Club. And to get involved, just call Judith on 9764 8602.

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2: It is, of course, Tuesday, the 6th of October. It's right on 9 o'clock right now. It's getting down to 7 degrees tonight. Tomorrow, Wednesday, 18, cloud clearing. Thursday, after a low of 5, will be a sunny 23. Friday, after a low of 10, will be a sunny 26. Slight chance of a shower in the evening. Saturday will be 20, shower or 2. High chance of showers, actually. Most likely morning and afternoon on Saturday. Sunday, 21, partly cloudy. Well, already into the second hour of Crossroads here on Radio Eastern. We had some Little Richard, some Chuck Berry, Memphis Slim. Jumped in for a while. We heard some Otis Rush early on. We're going to hear some more of Otis right now. Double Trouble.

0: 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When a cake recipe calls for flouring the baking pan, use a bit of the dry cake mix instead of flour, and there won't be any white mess on the outside of the cake. 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

This week, we opened with a new one from Mornington Peninsula Blues Soul Outfit, CJ Comerford and the Supertones, and it's called Feel the Bite. This is a single release and follows on from their last album, a live set called Live at Kew Courthouse. What I love about this band is that they not only have a passion for the 70s soul and blues sounds they create, they also write darn good songs. Hi and welcome, and thanks for joining me on the heart journey that is Blues Roots and Boots. Also this week we hear from 8-Ball Aiken, Max McNown, Hayley Jensen, Piper Butcher, Darren Jack, Jenny Grouse, Claire Perrott, Lewis Love and James Keith. Piper Butcher from the Hunter Valley area of New South Wales has made a number of appearances on this program over the past 6 years. Her ability to write and articulate her messages is exceptional for one still young. I'm not sure of her age, but I think it's around 22, as I've been playing her music since she was 16, which is about 5 or 6 years ago now. She impressed then, and she's only grown more impressive since, being likened to artists like Kacey Musgrave and Sheryl Crow. This is the latest from Piper Butcher, so let's check out Never Know You Again.

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That was the latest from Jack Billman, whose home is in the southern cooler climate area between the South Coast and Snowy Mountains. He blends folk, blues, country and Americana, and with all of that influence present in this gritty-sounding track titled Move the Mountains. To date, Billman has achieved several million streams of his music and has released five albums. Move the Mountains is the title track of his latest set. Blues, soul, roots, rock are the playground areas of our next artist, Jenny Grouse. She's just released her debut album in the US and is already being called a compelling new voice in American roots music. From her debut solo set, Music House, we're going to take a listen to Burning For You.

Recently, I was sent 5 brand new album releases from independent American artists. And in the same week, a copy of Darren Jack's new album, V8 Blues Trio, turned up in my inbox. Jack's album blew them all away, bar one. But then again, he's been blowing away Australian audiences for over a decade now and has won a number of awards along the way. He's passionate about keeping the blues alive, and this will be of no surprise to those who've been following his career. But let's hope the album's launch, which occurs officially in October, will swing more ears and hearts his way and the way of the blues. We just heard Meanest Woman Blues from Darren Jack. Firstborn Daughter is the latest from Max McNown, who reputedly only learned guitar on moving to California from Oregon in 2022. He released his first single in 2023, charted with his EP release in 2023, and then released his first album, Wandering, in 2024. So a lot has happened in a relatively short period of time for the young American country music artist. He's just released his third album, Leave on a Light. This is Firstborn Daughter from Max McNown.

The second series of Australian Idol helped elevate Hayley Jensen to prominence. That was back in 2024. That was back in 2002. And then since then, she's released 5 albums and 34 singles, toured internationally and throughout Australia, has achieved several million streams of her music, and won a number of independent music awards, as well as being nominated on numerous occasions for a Golden Guitar. Everything All Works Out is her latest, and it's up next from Hayley Jensen. If you want to know something about marketing yourself in music, then look no further than our next artist, 8 Paul Aiken. This is a man who seems to well understand the importance of top-of-mind awareness, and his consistent use of social media, regular music releases, regular performing, and image, which in this case is bandana, flaming red hair, and incendiary slide playing, is all part of that. His latest single release is Mountainside from 8 Paul Aiken.

It's over to Perth for our last artist, Claire Perrott. She's an indie folk singer-songwriter with a bit of Joni Mitchell about her. The song we just heard from Claire Perrott is called How Can I Tell You and is her third single release. She recently picked up Emerging Artist of the Year award at the Nanup Music Festival and also recently performed at the Woodford Folk Festival and National Folk Festival. Last year, the Zac Brown Band had a sold-out tour of Australia, and supporting them on that tour is the young man up next. He was only 19 when he was given this massive opportunity. He'd achieved over 400,000 streams of his first single release, received critical acclaim for his debut album, Lovesick, and with his new single will likely cement his rising star status. This is Man on the Moon, and is coming up next from Lewis Love.

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Iota is not an artist that rushes out his music. It's been 10 years since the singer-songwriter-producer's last album, but it's worth the wait. Iota is also an award-winning actor and stage performer and has won 4 Helpman Awards in that aspect of his artistic life. The track we just listened to from Iota is Why Fly and is from his new album, Hours Disappear. A bit of country pop from James Keith from the original city of Orange on the other side of the Blue Mountains is what we're going to go home to this week. It's a feel-good song about the simple but most important things in life that we can often just take for granted. We live in a highly connected world which ironically has many of us feeling more disconnected than ever. And add to that the constant messages of doom and gloom that fuels the media, and it all results in us forgetting who and what we're here for. It's refreshing to hear someone take us gently by the hand and give us a dose of hope. Here is James Keith with Living This Life. And until next time, don't forget to make a great day.

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1: From the concert halls to the juke joints, from churches to festivals in the fields, welcome to another episode of Beale Street Caravan, celebrating the sounds of Memphis and the Mississippi Delta for 30 years. 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Hi, I'm Jared J.B. Boyd, and this week we have highlights from the 2024 and 2025 Concert to Protect Our Aquifer, live here in Memphis, Tennessee. It's coming up on Beale Street Caravan. Hey, T.O.
2: Hey, J.B. You know, after 30 years of producing Beale Street Caravan, we've learned that every great Memphis story begins with a sense of place.
1: No doubt about it. People travel here from around the world for the blues, soul, rock and roll, barbecue, and the energy that makes Memphis unlike anywhere else on the planet.
2: Yep. But beneath every club, every neighborhood, every recording studio, and every stage sits something most people never think about.
1: You're right, T.O. That's the Memphis Sand Aquifer. It's out of sight, but it's been providing exceptionally clean drinking water to Memphis for generations now.
2: Right. It's one of those things that many of us simply grow up taking for granted. But over the last several years, more and more people have become interested in learning about it as Memphis continues to grow and evolve.
1: Yeah, that's one of the reasons why the annual Concert to Protect Our Aquifer has become such a special and meaningful event. It brings together music lovers, community leaders, volunteers, and nationally recognized artists for an impactful evening that's altogether uniquely Memphis.
2: True that. Since 2019, Beale Street Caravan has been there to help capture those performances. This episode brings together some of our favorite moments from the last two concerts, featuring artists from across the musical spectrum who donated their time and talent for a memorable evening in Midtown Memphis at First Congregational Church.
1: Whether your favorite music is the blues, Americana, folk, roots, or classic Memphis soul, there's something for everyone in today's show. So let's head on over to First Congo Church and listen in. Here's our first performance from the Concert to Protect Our Aquifer, live on Beale Street Caravan.
3: Such an illustrious lineup of artists we get to share the space with. This is beautiful. And a huge thank you to each and every one of y'all who came out and supported this incredible cause.

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0: Thank you so much. We'll be back in a few minutes.
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0: Okay.
1: Takes a whole lot of liquor to lacquer. 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Takes a whole lot of liquor to lacquer. When I'm liquored up, I like her just fine. 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
1: Bobby Wilson.
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1: Today's show brings together performances from the 2024 and 2025 concerts to protect our aquifer. Over those two evenings, audiences enjoyed an incredible lineup featuring blues man Bobby Rush, Shamika Copeland, James McMurtry, Steve Forbert, Tom Rush, Tim Easton, Shakira Saida, Alice Howe, Freebo, Marcella Simeon, Ann Harris, Kenny Wayne Shepherd, Eric Lewis, Jimmy Davis, and many more special guests.
0: It's a reminder that no matter where these artists come from, Memphis remains a place where music creates community. Let's get back to the stage at the concerts to protect our aquifer.

0: David Davis.
1: Hey, everybody. 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I'm a repeat offender, okay? So I've been here. I want to do this song. It's called Tough Mother. Is that all right? 126 and St. Nick. 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

0: Thank you. 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
1: Tough mother.
2: That's right.

Today's concert reminds us that music also has the power to bring people together around an important cause. 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
1: Being a private investigator means two things. You can be sure you'll run into trouble, and you can never be sure you'll get out of it. Not much you can do about it, I guess, except, like Julie always says,
2: walk softly, Peter Troy.
3: And now Peter Troy investigates the Haunted Harridan.
1: I guess you've all become pretty used to the routine that takes place when my office door opens. Well, just to be different, I may as well tell you about Harriet Mailing. Now, my guess is that from the age of about 10 upwards, she could have got herself a job any time on one of those old-time radio shows they used to play late at night. You know the things I mean? They open with some flesh-creeping music, and then this old witch screams and cackles away, nearly splitting her sides laughing, while she boils up a supper of newt's eyes and toad's feet. Yeah, there are no two ways about it. Harriet Mailing was the witchiest witch which ever was.
4: I'm worried about Aunt Harriet, Julie. I really am.
2: Well, I can't see what the problem is, Tony. I mean, I know your aunt has always been, well, a bit odd. I don't mean that unkindly.
4: Oh, I know what you mean. You don't have to apologize about that. Anybody would take her for a witch.
2: Well, witches have been a little out of fashion lately. But at least she doesn't frighten you.
4: She used to when I was a child. Oh? And that creepy old house of hers, ooh, it still gives me the willies, even in daylight.
2: I suppose she wouldn't leave it for the world.
4: No. She's always said she'd only leave that house to die.
2: Oh, well, it's her house, if she likes
4: it. That's what worries me, Julie. Lately, she says she's been getting messages telling her she must get out.
2: Messages? You mean somebody's trying to force her out?
4: Oh, no, not that kind of message. You know, mystic messages.
2: What, spooks?
4: Yes, writing on the wall, she says.
2: Oh, I've heard of people having seen the writing on the wall, but never literally. What does she mean?
4: I don't know. But she's very upset about it. The last time I was up there, she was saying she'd have to go if the messages keep coming. And, of course, she's convinced she'll die if she ever does leave.
2: Oh, poor thing. I suppose she spent so many years getting messages from the other side, as she calls it, that she's probably given to imagining all kinds of things now.
4: I don't know, but I'd like to help her. She got a good offer for the house from some construction company a while back. I tried to make her sell out then.
2: Oh, but she wouldn't?
4: No. And I gave up urging her to when I saw what the thought of it was doing to her health. Oh, Julie, look, it's 2:00. I'll have to fly. My boss will murder me for being late back from lunch.
1: Now, that's how it all started. Julie had a luncheon date with this old school chum, a doll named Tony Mailing, and Tony blows down her ear about the troubles of having a witch for an aunt. At least, that's the way I figured it. Julie, of course, fell for the whole wacky line and came over all pensive on the score of this old doll that was being pushed out of her house by spirits.
2: Pete?
1: Mm-hmm.
2: How would you like to spend a night in a haunted house?
1: Oh, that'd be swell. A what?
2: A haunted house. Tony Mailing says her aunt's house is haunted.
1: Is that a fact?
2: Hmm.
1: Well, I'm glad you set me right on that, Julie. It's a thing I've always wondered about.
2: You have?
1: Sure. I lie awake nights just trying to figure out whether Tony's aunt's house is haunted.
2: Mm-hmm.
1: Look, excuse me, but I'm trying to read through this report.
2: I said we'd go out there tomorrow night.
1: Oh, swell, let's do that. You what?
2: We're going out to Miss Mailing's place. Tony's worried about her.
1: What are you talking about? Isn't this Mailing Den the old Harridan who makes like a witch?
2: Yes, and she's getting messages telling her to leave her house.
1: Yeah, I know just how she feels. I had a landlord once.
2: Not
1: who did exact...
2: a message from the landlord. Spirit messages.
1: Spirit messages?
2: Uh-huh.
1: Oh, Julie, are you nuts?
2: Well, that's what she thinks, anyway. And I think there's something fishy going on. That's why I told Tony we'd go there tomorrow night. And she and her boyfriend, John, are going to be there, too.
1: Oh, now, isn't that cozy? And just what are we going there for? To lay a ghost or something?
2: That's right.
1: Now, see here, Julie, I am allergic to ghosts. Ghosts and me, we just don't gel.
2: A jellied ghost? That would be different. Anyway, you never know. The ghost might turn out to be a beautiful maiden in a diaphanous gown.
1: Oh, say, that's a thought.
2: With her head tucked underneath her arm.
1: Oh, that does it. Look, forget it, Julie. I am not making any dates with ghosts, male or female. They're just as likely to end up with my head tucked under their arms.
2: Well, what's wrong with that? You've one to spare, haven't you?
1: Oh, funny. You kill me. Mm-hmm. Now listen, Julie, will you let me finish this Roberts report, please?
2: All right, go ahead. I won't disturb you again.
1: Thanks.
2: Oh, Tony and John are picking us up here at 5:30. I said we'd go in your car.
1: Mm-hmm.
2: It's only a half hour's drive. I really would like to help the old lady. Tony says she's a dear, really.
1: Mm-hmm.
2: Oh, Pete, I'm so glad you're not making a fuss about it. I knew you'd help her.
1: Yes, what was that? Oh, were you still on that thing, Julie? Now, look, I am a man of very few words.
2: Yes, but you use them so often.
1: We are not going to visit any old Harridan. And that means we are not going to visit Miss Harriet Mailing. And do I make myself quite clear? We are not going. N-O-T, not.

0: like I said, here we are.
1: Well, it's nice of you to come along, Mr. Troy. I doubt if there's much you can do, but it'll make Tony feel better.
0: Mm-hmm. Tell me, John, how do you spell not, as in not going?
1: N-O-T, why?
0: That's what I thought. I must have goofed somewhere. There you are, girls. That's all the baggage. Looks like we're moving in for a month instead of only one night.
2: Oh, well, it's all right for men. But girls need all sorts of things, even for one night.
0: Yeah? Well, from the weight of your valise, Julie, I'd say you brought your own clanking chain.
3: Mr. Troy, you're a character.
0: Oh, ain't I, though? Say, Tony, how do we get into this mausoleum?
3: Oh, I'll ring the bell.
0: Oh, for crying out loud, that'll waken the dead for sure.
1: Oh, the bell's one of those old Victorian contraptions with miles of wire running through the walls of the house, you know.
0: No, and you know something? I don't want to know.
4: Yes?
0: What? Oh.
3: Hello, Aunt Harriet, we've arrived.
4: Oh, I can see that, Tony. Well, come in, child.
3: This is my friend, Julie Summers.
5: How do you do, Miss Maley?
4: Come in.
3: Go ahead, Julie. Of course, you know John, Aunt Harriet.
1: Hello again, Miss Maley.
4: Yes, I remember John. And who is this? Uncle Ezra.
0: Huh?
4: It's Uncle Ezra come back to us from the dead.
0: What?
3: Aunt Harriet, this is not Uncle Ezra, and he's not dead.
5: Only from the neck up.
3: This is Mr. Troy, Miss Summers' employer.
4: He looks like Uncle Ezra. Only now I look closer, I recall Uncle Ezra looked better than he does. Well, at least he did the last time I saw him.
5: Oh? When was that?
4: 3 days after he died.
0: And that's where you saw the writing on the wall, Miss Mailing?
4: That's right. But not on the wall. On the tapestry.
0: Oh, yeah, that's what I mean. On the tapestry.
5: It's a lovely piece of work, don't you think, Pete?
0: A tapestry?
5: Hmm.
0: Well, I'm no connoisseur, Julie. You see one piece of tapestry, you see them all, as far as I'm concerned.
4: That tapestry has been hanging there for 200 years.
0: Oh, is that a fact? I hope you didn't strain herself when she put it up.
3: Oh, Pete.
4: It's funny, you know. It never spoke to me before. Only these last weeks.
0: Well, there's no sign of writing on it now, Miss Mailing. Just a lot of guys in tin hats beating each other's brains out.
4: That's the Battle of Bosworth Field. The first Baron Mailing was killed in that battle.
0: I'm not surprised. Looks quite a Donnybrook.
4: If the writing comes again, I'll have to leave.
0: Oh, now why will you have to do that? This is your house. Not even spirits can push you out of it, Miss Mailing.
4: Oh, yes, they can. You dare not defy the spirits. But if I leave here, I know I shall die.
0: Well, come to that, we'll all be dead someday. But I'm sure Tony could get you fixed up with a nice little apartment somewhere in London where you could spend many happy years yet, Miss Mailing.
4: No, no. My life goes with this house. I can't live anywhere else.
5: That's why she wouldn't sell out to that construction company, Pete. They offered her a good price, but she wouldn't listen.
0: Oh, but I guess she will if the spirits tell her to, huh?
5: Mm. But where would she go if she has to leave here?
0: Oh, honey, I wouldn't have a clue. Well, it's me for the sack.
5: Yes, Tony and John have already gone up to their rooms.
0: One way or another, it's been a trying day. Well, it's time we said goodnight, Miss Mailing.

0: Julie, what?
1: Hey, can you hear that?
0: Hear what? I was sleeping the sleep of the just, and you come. What? Hey, what's going on? What is that?
1: I don't know. But, Pete, I'm scared.
0: Scared? What for? This place is supposed to be haunted, isn't it? It's probably just some old ghost having a ghost. Hey, wait a minute.
2: Julie, there you are. Can you hear?
1: I certainly can. Well,
3: what is it? It sounds like a...
0: Don't say it.
1: Pete, at the end of the gallery.
0: What? Oh, no. It isn't true.
3: It's a thing.
0: Yeah, you described it perfectly.
3: Oh, look, it's going down the stairs.
4: What are you all doing here? Where's everybody standing out here in the middle of the night for?
1: Oh, Aunt Harriet, you scared us creeping up on us like that.
5: There's a thing, a ghost, Miss Mailing, went downstairs.
4: Oh, that was just great Aunt Emmeline. She was murdered and buried in the cellar in 1844. Oh, that was before my time, of course.
0: Oh, you're kidding.
1: Pete.
0: Well, about the murder, I mean.
4: I never take any notice of Emmeline anymore. She's always complaining.
0: Well, I'll tell you one thing. I won't be able to sleep anyway after that little lot. And I don't intend to let any old ghost fool me. Now, come on. Who's for a ghost hunt?

0: at least it was different. A little out of my line, or it seemed to be, but not without the charm of novelty. Nobody was game to stay alone upstairs after Great Aunt Emmeline had gone into her act for the night, so we all floated downstairs in a body. Now I'm even starting to talk like a ghost. It seemed to be that everybody being somewhat shook up, the best thing to do was to find out what the heck had happened to that thing we'd seen, or thought we'd seen. And to keep everybody busy, I organized a wall-wrapping expedition in order to find out if there were any secret passages or anything that Great Aunt Emmeline could have disappeared into.
1: Well, I'm not going anywhere alone. I can tell you that right now.
0: You don't have to go anywhere alone. Now, you and Tony start in that room, and John and I'll take this big one over here, the one with the tapestry.
2: Where's Aunt Harriet?
1: She went back to bed. She said she needs a beauty sleep.
0: Yeah, she certainly does.
1: Oh, Pete, if you don't stop your silly cracks.
0: Relax. Now, go find a ghost. Come on, John.
3: Okay.
1: And if you hear a scream from one of us, come running.
0: I'll run, all right. Here we are. Hey, John, where's the light switch for this room?
3: Oh, it's way over the other side of the room. I know where it is. I'll go and put it on.
0: Okay. Don't fall over or anything.
3: No, I'll be all right. I know my way around.
0: Yeah, but not as well as that ghost. How are you going? John? What the diff? Who shut that door? John, did you? Open up, man. It's pitch dark in here. Are you there, John? Listen, will you do...
2: Oh, we don't seem to be finding any secret passages in here. Wonder how the boys are making out. Perhaps we should go and find them.
3: Hello there.
2: Oh, John. Oh, you gave us a fright.
3: Oh, sorry. I was just wondering if you'd seen Mr. Troy anywhere.
2: No. Isn't he with you?
3: Well, he was, but then...
2: Then what?
3: Look, girls, I don't want to alarm you, but some very funny things are going on here.
2: We don't need to be told that.
4: What do you mean, John?
3: Well, you know I went off with Mr. Troy to the tapestry room.
2: Yes?
3: Well, the light was out, and I went over to switch it on.
2: Yes.
3: And something hit me on the head.
2: What?
3: And the next thing I remember, I was out in the hall, waking up.
2: What about Pete? Where's he?
3: I don't know. When I came to, I went to the tapestry room and put on the light, but he wasn't there.
5: He's in the kitchen.
2: Oh, Aunt Harriet, we thought you were asleep.
5: Oh, I couldn't sleep. I suppose I worry about poor Emmeline more than she deserves. I came down, and in the tapestry room, I found Mr. Troy.
2: What was he doing?
5: Lying on the floor. He said somebody had struck him a blow on the head.
2: Oh, no.
5: Oh, he's all right. I've bandaged his head with vinegar and brown paper.
2: Oh, he'd love that. Is he conscious?
0: More or less.
2: Oh, Pete.
0: Look, what's so funny? I get sapped by some sneaky customer and you go into hysterics.
2: Oh, is that sloppy brown paper around your head? Well, you look a scream.
4: It does look rather funny.
0: Oh, well, I am assured by Miss Mailing that vinegar and brown paper is the best thing for bumps on the noggin. And Miss Mailing is okay with me.
2: Oh, that's a change. And what happened to you anyway?
0: That's what I want to know.
4: Oh, John was hit on the head, too.
0: Oh? Where are your lumps, John? You look okay to me.
3: Oh, it must have been a much lighter blow than you got.
0: Yeah, yeah. Now, the question is, who was dishing out the KOs? So let's go and take another look at this tapestry room.
2: Oh, yes, it might be an idea. Coming, everybody?
4: Well, I'm not staying here alone, I know that.
3: It's very odd about that business, Mr. Troy.
0: Yeah, it certainly is. Yeah, that's funny. Who switched off the lights again?
3: Not me.
0: Well, they were on when Miss Mailing found me. I may have been still in the daze, but I remember the lights being on.
2: Oh, but it's dark in here.
3: I'll go and see if I can find the light switch this time.
0: Yeah, well, let's not go through that head-knocking routine again.
3: That's funny, it doesn't work.
2: What doesn't?
3: The light switch.
2: Oh, it must have blown a fuse. Pete, look.
0: What?
2: The tapestry.
0: Oh, for crying out loud. Writing. There is writing on it.
2: Glowing in the dark.
0: Yeah, it says, Harriet, you must leave this house.
5: Oh!
0: Hey, what now?
5: Oh, the message. The message. The spirits have commanded. I must go.

0: Well, girls, got over all your creepies and crawlies?
1: Oh, I was just saying to Tony how different it all is in daylight.
0: Yes, it is, rather. Funny to think that last night we were all shuddering and shaking and seeing ghosts.
2: Oh, it's not the ghosts that worry me. It's that writing on the tapestry.
0: Oh, because of your aunt leaving. Oh, I shouldn't worry too much about that, darling. She'll get over it.
2: I don't know that she will. She's always been so sure that she'd die when she left this house.
0: Oh, you wait till we get her set up in some nice little place in town. She won't know herself.
3: It's a gun! It's gone!
2: Good heavens, that was Aunt Harriet.
3: Oh, it's gone. The tapestry's gone. It's been stolen.
1: Stolen?
2: But that's impossible.
0: Oh, this is very odd. I'd better take a look and
4: no
0: see...
4: No need to take a look, John.
1: Pete, I was looking for you earlier. Where were you?
4: Oh, I had some business to attend to, Julie.
0: Has the tapestry really disappeared?
4: Well, it's not hanging on the wall in that room any longer.
1: Oh, Pete, what's going on?
4: Oh, that'll be your answer, I think, Julie. Inspector Caswell, or I miss my guess.
1: Inspector Caswell? Oh, what's he doing here?
4: He's bringing the tapestry back.
0: The tapestry?
4: That's right. I took it to him at 4 o'clock this morning. He didn't appreciate being dragged out of bed either, so don't expect him to be in a good mood.
5: Right, now that I've met everybody, I suppose we can get on with the business that brought me here.
3: My tapestry. Well, what are you doing with that?
5: Well, at the moment, I'm returning it, Miss Mayling. It's none the worse for the treatment it's received.
0: Inspector, if you don't mind, I'd like to be getting along. I have to be at my office by 9.
5: I think you'll find your work will wait, young man.
0: But it's very important
5: you
0: that
5: you mean it's very important that you get out of my sight, is that it?
2: What? John, what does he mean?
5: We'll come to that. Now then, this tapestry that Troy brought me so infernally early this morning.
2: Pete, did you?
4: Sure. Oh, was I right, Inspector? Had the message been written on it in invisible ink?
1: Invisible ink?
5: Yes, Troy, you were right, and just as well, or I'd have you on a charge of disturbing the peace, getting me out of bed at 4:30.
4: Now, let's be quite clear, Inspector. On that tapestry are written the words, Harriet, you must leave this house, in invisible ink.
5: That's right. Special ink that shows up under ultraviolet light.
2: What is this? I don't understand.
5: What it means, Miss Mayling, is that your aunt here has been the victim of a particularly low trick.
4: Somebody who wanted to get her out of the house and who knew about her belief in messages from spirits wrote the message on that tapestry in ink that can't be seen in ordinary light, but which shows up in the dark under a special light. The light's over there behind that picture, Inspector.
5: Oh, God. Oh, we'll get it later. How long have you been working for the Parker Construction Company, young man?
0: What? I don't work for them. I work...
5: Oh,
0: for...
5: yes, you have your regular employment, I know. But you see, we've already been on to Parker, and he's admitted he offered you £1,000 if you could get Miss Mayling to leave this old house of hers.
2: John, is this true? Is it?
5: Yes, it's true, I'm afraid. Parker offered to buy this site, and Miss Mayling refused to sell it. He wants it very badly for a new development project. Pretty choice and extensive list of acreage, you know.
2: And John was in league with him to... Oh, you monster.
0: Oh, shut up.
1: Well, and to think he might have succeeded.
4: He might have succeeded if he hadn't been so busy hitting me on the head. And that made me mad.
3: No, no, Mr. Troy. It was Emmeline who led us down to the room at night. She must have been trying to help us. And as for you, young man, you're a disgrace. I don't think Tony should associate with you anymore.
4: Miss Mayling, I'm with you all the way.
5: Don't worry, he won't be associating with anyone for some time. He's coming down to headquarters with me.
1: Hey, wait a minute.
5: Yes, Miss Summers?
1: Pete, you may have solved the spirit writing thing, but what about the other ghost? What about Emmeline?
4: Emmeline?
1: Hmm.
4: Oh, that's simple, Julie. Emmeline's a real ghost, isn't she, Miss Mayling?
3: Oh, yes, definitely.
1: What? Now, see here, you didn't even want to come here in the first place. If you're going to get together with Miss Mayling to gang up on me, well, you'd better walk softly, Peter Troy.

0: Well, as I said later to Julie, it just goes to show what you can do when the spirit is willing. Yeah, I said it to her, but I guess I shouldn't have. And I must admit that I was thoroughly ashamed of myself for 2 days afterwards. I usually do a little better when I make with the funny stuff. I guess the solving of a case I never wanted to get into, for a fee I'm not likely to collect from anybody, kind of went to my head. But I did get something out of it. A doll I can have a date with any time without Julie turning a hair. And you know something? Harriet Mailing is one of the nicest old dolls who ever rode a broomstick.
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1: I was toting my pack along the dusty Winnemucca Road when along came a semi with a high-end canvas covered load. If you're going to Winnemucca Mac with me, you can ride. And so I climbed into the cab and then I settled down inside. He asked me if I'd seen a road with so much dust and sand, and I said, listen,

I've been to Louisville, Nashville, Knoxville, Ombabaka, Shepherdville, Jacksonville, Waterville, Coastal, Rockville, Pittsfield, Springfield, Bakersfield, Shreveport, Hackensack, Cadillac, Fond du Lac, Davenport, Idaho, Jellico, Argentina, Diamantina, Pasadena, Catalina, Sequoia.

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1: The Keith Nichols New Paul Whiteman Orchestra is opening the program for us today with a great song.

That's one of those songs that rapidly becomes a bit of an earworm and you can't shake it. Oh, Miss Hannah was written by Thekia Hollingsworth and Jesse L. Deppen and originally recorded by Paul Whiteman in his orchestra going back into the 20s and 30s. And this group is a modern orchestra based on the Paul Whiteman Orchestra. It's called Keith Nichols' New Paul Whiteman Orchestra. Not very original name, I'm afraid. And the singer was Thomas Langham. I suppose an age-old question is, what's better than one Richard Rodgers and Lorenz Hart song? Well, two Richard Rodgers and Lorenz Hart songs.

There's a 10-year gap between the two pieces there from Richard Rodgers and Lorenz Hart. You took advantage of me. The singer was Jim Queskin, and that song was written in 1928 for the musical Present Arms. And This Can't Be Love was performed by Conall Foulkes, and that was written in 1938 for The Boys from Syracuse.

0: The Ramsey Lewis Trio with Looka Here, and that was written by Ramsey Lewis. And Monica Zetterlund with the Walter Donaldson Abe Lyman song, which they wrote way back in 1926. What can I say after I say I'm sorry? A song from Cole Porter, which was written for a particular show and then finally omitted from it. It was made obsolete when there was a change of actor and it didn't make any more sense to keep it in. It's a bit of a tongue-in-cheek song anyway.
1: Some girls collect Roman epitaphs.

0: Thank you, Georgie.
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2: Those songs were probably polar opposites in circumstance. You've Got a Friend in Me comes from Toy Story, written by Randy Newman, and the performers were Georgie Parker and Jay Lagaya from ABC Play School. And Julie Wilson sang the Cole Porter song There's a Fan, which is more to do with burlesque than Toy Story, I've got to say. But still, good fun song.

That was a little feat with the Lau George Long Distance Love, and Doug Ashdown with the song he wrote with Jimmy Stewart in 1976, Winter in America.

The song Drift Away, which went to number 5 in the charts in 1973 for Dobie Gray. It was written by Mentor Williams and Nancy Wilson with a song from way back in 1946, Time After Time, and that was written by Sammy Kahn and Jewel Stein. Annie Ross with a Leonard Bernstein, Stephen Sondheim song from West Side Story.

Ray Conniff, his orchestra and chorus with I've Got You Under My Skin from Cole Porter, which was written for the 1936 film Born to Dance. And I Feel Pretty, not quite the version which was used in the stage show, but still very inventive by Annie Ross, written by Leonard Bernstein and Stephen Sondheim, and of course it was written for West Side Story. June Christie with the song that was written in 1940 for the Walt Disney movie Pinocchio.

The Hot Sardines are going to take us out with a Richard Rodgers, Oscar Hammerstein II song. People will say we're in love.

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Good evening and welcome to this evening's Overnight's Music. This is Jeff Tanner at the console. Hope you're going to enjoy the music I'm going to play for you. We'll start off with our very own Mr. Darryl Braithwaite and the Horses.

0: Lionel Richie with Stuck on You. And before that, I had The Time of My Life, Bill Medley and Jennifer Warne. And we had Time After Time with Cyndi Lauper. And we had our very own Mr. Darryl Braithwaite and The Horses.
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0: Carpenters with We've Only Just Begun. Before that, we have Foreigner and I Want to Know What Love Is. And from England, Westlife, Flying Without Wings. And we start off that bracket with Olivia Newton-John with Xanadu from the movie of the same name. And they always neglect to put in that it was actually performed with the Electric Light Orchestra. You're with Jeff Tanner on Overnights. Hope you're enjoying the music here on Radio Eastern 98.1. Your voice in the Outer East.
1: Here's today's child safety around the home. Young children tend to put every object they find into their mouths. Medicine is the most common cause of poisoning. Ensure that you keep all medicines out of reach, and wherever possible, choose medicines with child-resistant caps. 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Join me again for child safety around the home.

0: Neil Diamond then, the Sweet Caroline. And before that, I say a little prayer for you with Aretha Franklin. And from the UK, Robbie Williams, She's the One. And we started off that bracket with the Bee Gees version of their own song, Islands in the Stream. Of course, that was a huge hit for Kenny Rogers and Dolly Parton.
1: I'm Scott Bradley with today's Australian history. Being an island meant that Tasmania, like mainland Australia, was an ideal location for penal settlement. Of course, there was more than enough room on the mainland to accommodate convicts, but those who re-offended on the mainland were shipped across to Tasmania. Abel Tasman, as the name suggests, was the first European to see Tasmania in 1642. The Dutch navigator originally named the island Van Diemen's Land, in honour of the governor of the Dutch East Indies. The decision to establish a second colony in Australia in the late 1790s led to a settlement being established near the Derwent River in Tasmania. It was called Hobart Town and was established in 1804. Some convicts were amongst the first settlers, but it was not until later that penal settlements were built. The first was Macquarie Harbour in 1821. Next was Maria Island in 1825, and Port Arthur in 1832. At the time, it was the most feared destination for the convicts of Britain. However, in 1856, transportation was ceased and the first parliament elected. This was also the year the name was changed to Tasmania in an attempt to lessen its reputation as being a penal settlement. With today's Australian history, I'm Scott Bradley.

The lovely Tina Arena and Sorrento Moon. And before that, we had Air Supply and All Out of Love. Just a couple of great Australian artists there.

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Their brands were still on fire, and their hooves were made of steel. Their horns were black and shiny, and their hot breath he could feel. And a bolt of fear went through him as they thundered through the sky. We saw the riders coming hard.

I just loped on by him. He heard one call his name. If you want to save your soul from hell, riding on our reins. And cowboy, change your ways today, or with us you will ride. Trying to catch this devil herd.

powers may come your way. They bring the flowers that bloom in May. And if it's raining, have no regret, because it isn't raining rain, you know. It's raining violet. And where you see clouds on the hills, look, they're not clouds, no, no. They're crowds of daffodils.

'Cause that's when I'm meeting my girl. If the rain's gotta fall, let it fall on Swanley, Bickley, Bromley, any place but Romney.

North African campaign, a bunch of soldier boys had been on a long hike, and they arrived in a little town called Casino. The next morning, being Sunday, several of the boys went to church. A sergeant commanded the boys in church, and after the chaplain had read the prayer, the text was taken up next. Those of the boys who had a prayer book took them out, but this one boy had only a deck of cards, and so he spread them out. The sergeant saw the cards and said, "Soldier, put away those cards." After the services were over, the soldier was taken prisoner and brought before the provost marshal. The marshal said, "Sergeant, why have you brought this man here?" "For playing cards in church, sir." "And what have you to say for yourself, son?" "Much, sir," replied the soldier. The marshal said, "I hope so, for if not, I shall punish you more than any man was ever punished." The soldier said, "Sir, I have been on the march for about 6 days. I have neither Bible nor prayer book, but I hope to satisfy you, sir, with the purity of my intentions." And with that, the boy started his story. "You see, sir, when I look at the ace, it reminds me that there is but one God, and the deuce reminds me that the Bible is divided into two parts, the Old and the New Testament. When I see the tray, I think of the Father, the Son, and the Holy Ghost. And when I see the four, I think of the four evangelists who preached the gospel. There was Matthew, Mark, Luke, and John. And when I see the five, it reminds me of the five wise virgins who trimmed their lamps. There were 10 of them. 5 were wise and were saved. 5 were foolish and were shut out. When I see the 6, it reminds me that in 6 days God made this great heaven and earth. When I see the 7, it reminds me that on the 7th day God rested from his great work. And when I see the 8, I think of the 8 righteous persons God saved when he destroyed this earth. There was Noah, his wife, their sons, and their wives. And when I see the 9, I think of the lepers our Savior cleansed, and 9 out of the 10 didn't even thank him. When I see the 10, I think of the 10 commandments God handed down to Moses on a table of stone. When I see the king, it reminds me there is but one king of heaven, God Almighty. And when I see the queen, I think of the Blessed Virgin Mary, who is queen of heaven, and the jack of knave is the devil. When I count the number of spots on a deck of cards, I find 365, the number of days in a year. There are 52 cards, the number of weeks in a year. There are 4 suits, the number of weeks in a month. There are 12 picture cards, the number of months in a year. There are 13 tricks, the number of weeks in a quarter. So, you see, sir, my pack of cards serves me as a Bible, an almanac, and a prayer book. And friends, the story is true. I know. I was that soldier.

Interesting news, views and interviews. But wait, the best is yet to come. It's the music you hear on Radio Eastern 98.1, when only the best will do. I feel too.

Chance and honky tonk for my drinks and tips. 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
1: Now, the Jews had developed a system of works righteousness, a humanly devised system of self-stimulated fleshly effort that fell far short. Jesus is busy in the Sermon on the Mount tearing down their paper palace piece by piece.
2: Welcome to Grace to You, the Bible teaching ministry of John MacArthur. I'm your host, Phil Johnson. You hear the gospel, you pray the sinner's prayer, you serve in your church week after week, you tell others about Christ, and yet one day you stand before the God you claim to know and find out to your horror that he doesn't know you. How could that possibly happen? John MacArthur answers that today on Grace to You. He's walking you through a self-examination that will help you know whether you're saved or self-deceived. So stay right here and take John's salvation survey.
1: Here in Southern California, we are constantly made aware of the need for a good foundation on a house. Seems as though annually we either have earthquakes or floods. Earthquakes have a way of cracking foundations, and floods have a way of washing them away altogether. And living in California can be an experience, depending upon where you may live in times like that. Whenever we go about to build something, it's very necessary that we build it with an eye toward the possibility of a flood or the possibility of an earthquake. Careful soil tests are done, examination of the ground, compacting the soil in order to make sure that the foundation is going to stand. So we're very used to that. And it was frankly a little different in Palestine. In fact, Palestine has almost an identical climate to Southern California. It's dry and arid for the most part, and when it rains, the land really can only absorb so much, and when the rain comes in a flood, it turns into just that, a flood. Houses are washed away in the same manner that we've seen it here. And so in a building plan or program in the land of Palestine, you'd need to have the same kind of planning and the same kind of preparation that you have here. What may look like a wonderful place to build a house, firm footing in the summer, in the winter becomes a raging torrent that wipes away whatever edifice has been placed there. Now, Jesus has this in mind in verses 24 to 27. He pictures two men that build a house, probably in the dry bed of a stream, somewhere in a valley. One man thinks little about what might come, and he works feverishly on the house, but has absolutely no thought for the foundation. He is called a foolish man in verse 26. The other man, also building a house, seeks to be sure that the foundation is built upon solid rock. He is called a wise man in verse 24. And so you have a simple story. Two men build houses. One is wise and one is foolish. And what seems as a very simple story is in fact a startling, shocking, powerful commentary on people who have a head knowledge but an empty heart. You'll notice that he says in verse 24, whosoever hears, and in verse 26, everyone that hears. These are the people who hear. They hear the message. They listen. They understand it. The wise ones do something about it. The fools do not. James Denny has said, quote, "It is the consciousness that the speaker is nothing less than the final judge of all, which makes the parable of the builders on rock and sand the most solemn and overpowering," end quote. Jesus is closing the sermon with an invitation. And the invitation is in verses 13 and 14. And the invitation says, in effect, enter into the narrow gate, onto the narrow way that leads to life. But it won't be easy to do that for two ultimate reasons. One is false prophets, and two is false profession. You will be deceived by others, and you will be deceived by yourself. Now, we all live under some illusions, and in fact, most of us cultivate those illusions. It's part and parcel of human nature to cover up its faults and defects. And so the Lord is saying, you must enter the narrow gate, but it won't be easy because in verses 15 to 20, there'll be false prophets trying to keep you from doing that and sending you on the broad way. And it also won't be easy because you will tend to be self-deceived. First of all, he says there are those who say but don't do in verses 21 to 23. They simply have a verbal profession. They have just a verbal profession. They say they belong in the kingdom. They say they know Christ, but they don't do what Christ said. And the dichotomy indicates that they're not legitimate. They say, they don't do. And then in verses 24 to 27, there are those who hear but don't do. They have a head knowledge without a heart knowledge. The first group has empty words. The second group has empty hearts. Now in verses 24 to 27, the Lord again reminds us that the standard of righteousness is required for entering the kingdom of God. And unless your life is built on that standard, no matter what it looks like, and no matter what you know in your head, and no matter how feverishly you conduct your spiritual activity, when the flood comes, you're going to get washed away. If all you have is a head knowledge. Now, the Jews had developed a system of works righteousness, a humanly devised system of self-stimulated fleshly effort that fell far short. And God came along and offered them a true righteousness. But before they could receive the true righteousness, they had to note the bankruptcy of their own system. And that's why they had to come with a beatitude mentality. Jesus is busy in the Sermon on the Mount tearing down their paper palace piece by piece. Until by the time he gets to chapter 7, he has utterly destroyed their whole religious security. Verse 24 begins, "Whosoever hears these sayings of mine." Verse 26 begins, "And everyone that hears these sayings of mine." In either case, you have people who are hearing the message of Christ. They're listening to the Word of God. And you'll note also, at the end of verse 24, it says, "This one built his house." At the end of verse 26, "This one also built his house." They listen, and they are involved in certain spiritual activity. They both belong to the visible body of believers. They both perhaps read Scripture. They both perhaps attend meetings at the church. They both are busy framing some kind of spiritual value system, building up some edifice of spiritual activity. But there's a tremendous difference. One is wise and one is a fool, because one builds on rock and the other builds on sand. And by the way, if I might add this, the foundation is invisible. Once the edifice is up, you can't see the foundation anymore. And so it really becomes difficult to tell. Now, there are several similarities here, and I want you to note them. First of all, both individuals build a house. They're both involved in spiritual activity. They're both involved in something that has to do with the kingdom of God. Secondly, that it's apparent that they both build their house in the same location because the same storm hits both houses. They build a house and they build it in the same area or the same location because they're both subject to the same storm. True believers and false believers invariably live side by side. They're on the same block, they attend the same church, they go to the same Bible studies, and they are so similar in the building they build that they are indistinguishable to most people. I might also add as a third thought that they apparently build it in the same way. Because the Lord says the only difference is the foundation. He doesn't imply that the house itself is any different. Both people build a house, they build it in the same place, and they build it in the same way. In other words, they carry a Bible and a notebook and they go through certain prayers and they do certain activities and maybe they give some money to the Lord. And really, it all looks very much the same until you come to the real crux of the matter, and that's the foundation, which, as I said, is very often not visible once the edifice is up. And only an honest and careful soul-searching self-examination can reveal the truth. You see, Jesus is trying to get the Pharisees to come off of their proud, high tower and look at their own lives and see how really bankrupt they are. Because that's the only place you can tell the tale. One builds on rock at the end of verse 24. Petra. That means in the Greek, a rock bed. There's a word petras, which means a stone or a boulder. This is Petra. It is a rock bed. And the other builds on sand, verse 26. The word is very simple in the Greek, aman, A-M-M-O-N, to transliterate. You know what it means? It simply means sand, like seashore sand. Now, a man is wise to build on rock bed. A man is a fool to build on the shifting sands of the sea or the desert. And by the way, there are some land agents selling lots on the sand. And they're in verses 15 to 20. The false prophets set up a real estate office and sell sand lots. A man is a fool to build on sand. Because when the storm comes, it will undermine the sand, verse 27, and the house will fall, and it'll not just topple, the thing will really fall. But when it is built on rock, and the foundation is solid, the storm can come and it isn't going to fall. A solid foundation. And again, we see a powerful rebuke of the religion of the Pharisees. They had no regard for spirituality of soul. They had no regard for purity of heart. They had no regard for integrity of behavior. They had no regard for obedience to God. And they were building their big spiritual structure on sand. They prayed, sure. And they fasted, of course. And they gave their alms, for sure. But only as a public show to parade their supposed spirituality and try to enhance their reputations. They had a religion of externals, and that is sand. False foundations. They didn't come through the narrow way. You want to know something? The broad way that leads to destruction is all sand. All sand. But others build on the rock at the end of verse 24. What is a rock? When you say you build your life on the rock, what are you saying? Well, we could make a case for the fact that the rock is God. That the rock is God. You are literally building your life on God. And that, of course, is true. In Psalm 18, verse 2, the Lord is my rock. We could say the rock is God. But so would the Pharisees. They'd say that. Or we could say the rock is Christ. Christ, says Peter, is the chief cornerstone. Paul says he is the rock. But there are plenty of people who say they built their life on Christ. It's got to be more than that. And frankly, most commentators take it to be God or Christ. But I want to take it a step further. As I mulled over this passage, I think it's clearer what the rock is. Whosoever heareth these sayings of mine builds his house upon a rock. No. Whosoever hears these sayings of mine and what? Does them, builds his house upon a rock. What is the rock? It is obedience to the word of God. That's the rock. Yes, God is a rock. Yes, Christ is the chief cornerstone. But I believe that what our Lord is saying here is simply this. These sayings of mine become the rock bed foundation of the church. The true church, the redeemed church. Let me illustrate it by having you turn further in the book of Matthew to the 16th chapter. A very familiar text, but one that I think aptly illustrates our thought. In Matthew 16, verse 13, Jesus came into the borders of Caesarea Philippi, which is way to the north part of the land of Israel. He asked his disciples, saying, "Who do men say that I, the Son of Man, am?" Who do they say I am? They said, some say you're John the Baptist, some Elijah, and others Jeremiah or one of the prophets. He saith unto them, "But who say ye that I am?" Now listen. And Simon Peter answered and said, "Thou art the Christ, the Son of the living God." Now that is not a human word. Jesus said, flesh and blood did not reveal that unto you, verse 17, but my Father who is in heaven. That is a divine revelation. And I say unto you, you are Petros. You are a pebble, Peter. You are a boulder. But upon this Petra, rock bed foundation, I will build my church. And what was the Petra, the rock bed foundation? It was the word of God, thou art the Christ, the Son of the living God. Upon that affirmation of truth, I'll build my church. The Petra of Matthew 16 was the word of God. And I am convinced that the Petra of Matthew 7 is also the word of God. In Acts chapter 20, it says, Paul says, I commend you, listen to this, to the word of his grace, which is able to build you up. It is the word of God that is our foundation, and it is the word of God that provides the material for the building as well. So what is our Lord saying? Now listen, he is saying the person who lives a life where he only hears and never does has sand. And what does the sand represent? Human will, human opinion, human attitudes, the shifting sands of human philosophy. Even though you listen, you don't do it, you're not on the rock. On the other hand, the wise man who hears the word of God and builds his life on God's word has a rock foundation. And that means a life of obedience. In John chapter 8, a text that I refer to so many times because it is such a very significant one. Then it says in verse 30, as he spoke these words, listen now, many believed on him. Now, that's a good thing. Many believed on him. They heard, they listened, they took it in, they accepted it. But Jesus said to them, if you continue in my word, then are you my real disciple. It isn't just the hearing and the believing. It is the continuing in obedience to the word of God. That's the rock. So listen, don't be deluded, people. I don't care what you verbally claim, and Jesus doesn't either. If you don't do it, you're deceiving yourself. And I care not what you may listen to and hear and take in, unless you build your life on biblical truth, you are deceiving yourself. In James chapter 1, we read this, verse 22. But be ye doers of the word. Now listen. Be ye doers of the word and not hearers only. Now listen. Why? Deceiving your own selves. That's what our Lord is saying in the Sermon on the Mount. If you hear it and don't do it, you're self-deceived. If any be a hearer of the word and not a doer, he's like a man beholding his natural face in a mirror. He looks at himself in a mirror, goes his way, and immediately forgets the manner of man that he was. In other words, if you're not doing it, it's not having any effect on your life or your destiny. In 1 John chapter 2, verse 3, and by this we do know that we know him, if we keep his, what? Commandments. Now, I'm not saying this, beloved. The Lord is saying this. The apostles are saying this. Don't be deceived. Titus 1:16. They profess that they know God, but in works they deny him. Now listen to this. How? Being abominable and disobedient. If you go around claiming to be a Christian, you say, I profess it verbally. I listen. I have a head knowledge, but there's no obedience. There's no legitimate salvation. So building on the rock, beloved, is obeying. Look at your life. Examine it. Is it a life that longs beyond any other desire to obey the word of God? Or is it disobeying and always and ever and constantly justifying that disobedience? So obedience is the key word here. And I'll add this thought. The only validation you will ever have of your salvation is a life of obedience. It is the only possible proof that you really recognize the lordship of Jesus Christ. I'm going to say that again because that's the heart of the message. Obedience is the only validation of your salvation. It is the only possible proof that you recognize the lordship of Jesus Christ. Because if there's no obedience, then your confessing Jesus as Lord is just so much verbal exercise. So Jesus is presenting the kind of life built on a rock. And what kind of life is it? It's the kind of life described in the whole sermon. It's the kind of life that has a biblical view towards self. The Beatitudes. It's the kind of life that has a biblical attitude toward the world. It sees itself as something to preserve the world and light the world, not be a part of it. It is the attitude of the Bible toward the Word of God, not changing it, not altering it, but accepting every jot and tittle of it. Jesus is presenting the kind of life built on the rock that has a biblical attitude toward morality. Not trying to get away with everything you can, not external but internal. A biblical attitude toward words, what you say, toward deeds, what you do, toward motives, the reason you do what you do. A biblical attitude toward money, toward things. A biblical attitude toward people. Everything he's touched in the Sermon on the Mount. And he's saying if your life is committed to obedience to these things, you're on the rock. So when I hear somebody come along and say, oh yes, you know, I'm born again, but I just go on living the way I'm living. I question that. I saw an article in a magazine recently. What are pastors going to do with the new wave among Christians of people who aren't married living together? I question whether that can happen among Christians. I think maybe we better reevaluate not the standard for marriage, but who's really a Christian. If this isn't the direction of your life, these truths in the Sermon on the Mount, then you may be well self-deceived. It's not as simple as I've been saying all along, just making a decision, signing a card, raising your hand. Salvation is a recognition of a divine standard, a subsequent overwhelming sense of sinfulness, a pleading for God's mercy to receive his righteousness because you desire to fulfill his word. People don't say, well, I'm coming to Christ and I want to be saved, but I don't want to get into all that obedience stuff. You're not a Christian. It grieves my heart. People say to me, well, you know, so-and-so, I know they were saved because of such-and-such, but they never come to church, and they're not interested, and they're upset with the church. The fact of the matter is they probably don't know Christ, and they're self-deceived.
2: Obedience, that's the proof that you recognize the lordship of Christ. A crucial point from John MacArthur's message today, part of his study called Salvation Survey, here on Grace to You. Well, it's a sobering thought. No doubt millions of people have built their spiritual lives on an unstable foundation. And along those lines, I asked John how our listeners should respond to someone, maybe a family member or a close friend, who is convinced that he is saved, but whose life shows no evidence of regeneration. Here's how John responded.
3: Well, and it's an important question because I've dealt with people like that my entire life in ministry. It's pretty common that somebody will come to me and say, I'm not sure if I'm saved. That's usually a good indication that they likely are saved and they're fearful about the fact that it might not be the real thing. I can't say for certain that someone is saved or not saved. I can say this, if your faith in Christ is real, you're saved. Mm-hmm. If you reject Christ, you're not saved. I can say that. But how do I know when their faith is real? The evidence of it is not their faith or what they say is their faith. The evidence is their life. Mm-hmm. So I've said this, you can see a true believer by a few very clear signs. Number one, love. Love for the Lord. By that, I don't mean some sentimental kind of thing. I mean that they really do love the Lord with a thankful, grateful heart. And they love him enough to want to demonstrate that love to him. They love his word. They don't necessarily know everything in the word, but they love the word. Their hearts are drawn to the word. There's a mechanism in them, a spiritual mechanism that wants to feed on the word. They love other believers. So they want to be a part of the church, and it's not a duty. It's not an obligation. It's family, and their hearts are there. So love for the Lord, love for the church, love for the truth. That's a critical aspect of it. The second thing that I see in a true believer is humility. There's a brokenness. It can be varying in its degrees in people's lives, but there's a humility. There's a submissiveness to the Lord and even to one another. Pride is usually a dead giveaway that somebody's heart has not really been transformed. The third thing I would say is holiness. And by that, I don't mean perfection, but I do mean a desire to be godly, a desire to be obedient. So I think where you see love and you see humility and you see virtue and the desire to be obedient, you see the evidences of the new life. It's the fruit you're looking for in a person's life.
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5: I worked for several years as a chaplain at a maximum security prison in Florida. It was an interesting job that gave me some insights into why some people succeed while others just never quite seem to get it. I recall one time when one of my inmate orderlies had a confrontation with some of the officers. He complained to me, "Chaplain, they treat us like we're a bunch of criminals." He didn't realize it, but they actually were a bunch of criminals. It's human nature not to accept responsibility for our actions. We prefer to blame others for our failures. But the truth is, much of success or failure is determined by habits that either waste time or redeem the time. If you choose to spend your remaining hours today in frivolous entertainment, you'll have nothing to show for it at this time tomorrow. But if you invest your time in ways that honor God and serve others, you'll arrive at tomorrow having redeemed the time.
4: Redeeming the Time from LifeChangingSeminars.com.

0: Chuck Swindoll has painted a picture for us today. The whole sweep of Mark's gospel laid out at once. And right at the heart of it stands a servant who healed the broken, encouraged the hopeless, and forgave the sinful. This is Insight for Living, featuring a brand new study from Chuck Swindoll. Today we're embarking on a verse-by-verse study through the gospel according to Mark. And the first portion of our three-part study is called Jesus, the Servant at Work. I'm Clayton Bjellin, and there's one single verse in the Gospel of Mark that unlocks the entire story. Chuck Swindoll explains that Thursday on Insight for Living.
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0: Listening to Tyler Rodriguez there with a song she wrote with Alan Caswell. And Tyler teamed up with the Cruz Brothers on that song, What's Left to Hold On To. And we opened the program this morning back in 1982 with Toto and Rosanna. Bit of a jazzy feel to that one. And if you're into jazz, well, Stickin's Reserve in Warrandyte is the venue, and the date is Sunday the 15th of November, a free community event, Jazz in the Park, with five bands of live music, food, coffee, cakes, beer and wine all available, and various kids' activities. There'll be community stalls and Jazz in the Park merchandise. And the bands being featured are the DR Big Band, Simple Syncopation, Doncaster Christian College, Arundu, Pipes and Pippa Wilson, Caught in the Act, and Stuart Cardell. So a great lineup of music. You can bring a picnic or purchase food and drink at the event. So bring a blanket and your chairs and your friends and enjoy the free live music at Stiggins Reserve. The date again, Sunday 15th of November from 2 p.m. right through until 8. So if you can't get down there in the early afternoon, get on down later and enjoy some jazz. And if you want to know any more, Anne is the lady there, 0412 063 603.
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0: Yes, and the phones are back in action. I had a call from Dion and he's getting into the music already. It's 17 after 7 here on Radio Eastern, and a quick check of Metro Trains reveals good service on all lines. Now, our first birthday for this day, the 7th of October, is Kevin Godley, born 1945 in Prestwich, Lancashire. Singer, songwriter and drummer with the British art rock band 10cc, and they had a UK top five hit with this one, Art for Art's Sake.

0: There's a song you don't hear too often. That was from 1975, 10cc, Art for Art's Sake. And Kevin Godley is 81 today. You're waking up to the sounds of Radio Eastern and the Wednesday Brekkie Show with Murray. The time's just gone 24 after 7. Hope your day's getting off to a great start. Now, there's a gig on this Friday night, the 9th of October, at the Knox Community Arts Centre in Bayswater. Domesticity is a beautiful and heartwarming show that will touch you where you live, at home. It's built around a stunning cycle of deeply personal songs about marriage, babies, love, tolerance, decency and the complexity of modern life. It's a sublime study of tenderness and vulnerability. Backed by some of Australia's most sensitive musicians, Fred Smith brings his trademark subtlety, wit and observation to bear on the quiet struggles of our lives, the houses we live in, the children we raise and the marriages we hope to sustain. These songs will resonate long after the gig has been gone. So that's Fred Smith performing at the Knox Community Arts Centre in Bayswater, near the corner of Mountain Highway and Scoresby Roads. It's on this Friday the 9th at 7:30. Let's hear a sample of Fred Smith from his 2017 album, Great.
1: If

0: New music there from the Sydney duo called The Silver Line. They're comprised the partners in life, Michael and Catherine Lanen, with their catchy song, I'm Gonna Marry That Girl. Before that, Fred Smith from his 27 CD, Great, it was called. The song was called If I'm Free. And don't forget, you can catch Fred Smith at the Knox Community Arts Centre Friday evening in concert. And I believe he's also playing at the Cranbourne Bowls Club next Sunday afternoon.
1: If you're looking to dance the night away at a local club, station sponsor the Dorset Gardens Hotel has it all. 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
0: 25 minutes to 8 on Radio Eastern, and currently 8 degrees. Bit chilly at the moment, but not a bad day ahead of us. Partly cloudy day, top of 18. The next couple of days are going to be sunny. Tomorrow, 23, and Friday, 26. But a chilly night again tonight, down to just 5. Our next birthday for this day is American country singer-songwriter Kieran Kane, born 1949 in Queens, New York City. We're going to hear this song from him called Four Questions.

Another of Joe Camilleri's groups, that's the Revelators, a nice version of the country soul classic previously recorded by a variety of artists, including Elvis Presley, Percy Sledge and Nick Lowe. That was True Love Travels on a Gravel Road. Before that, Melbourne singer-songwriter John C.J. Taylor and his new song, Sweet Thing. Hope you enjoyed that one. And we started the bracket with a track from Kieran Kane's 2000 album, The Blue Chair. Four Questions was the title of the song, and Kieran Kane is 77 today. Now, let's have a quick check of metro trains. Looks like everything is in order there. So if you're heading to the station, shouldn't be any issues. And we'll just check the text line too. Nobody's texted in. So if you want to do that, 048... No, 048...

0: 0845 866 981. And Radio Eastern is the station you're listening to. We'll have another national news update at 8, which is in about 12 minutes' time. And then I'll be back with another hour of Wednesday Brekkie. Hope you can stay with me.
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This coming Saturday, the 9th of October, the Mount Evelyn RSL are conducting a Prisoners of War commemorative service, and this will be to remember the 30,000 Australian servicemen, military nurses and civilians who were held as prisoners of war or internees during World War II. 11 a.m. this Saturday at the Mount Evelyn RSL, 49 Birmingham Road. You can pay your tribute there.

1975. That was the Sutherland Brothers and Quiver. They had a hit with that one, Arms of Mary. Hi, Murray Smith here, inviting you to join me 10 a.m. Sunday mornings for Australian Made. 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And on next Sunday's program, after 11 a.m, my special guest will be Ashley Watson. She's a Melbourne R&B singer who has an excellent new album out called Huntress. And I'll be playing various tracks from it and finding out more about Ashley's career. Here's a sample of the songs, one of the songs on the album, Devil in Disguise.

That was Ashley Watson. I hope you can join me Sunday morning when I speak to Ashley and play some more tracks off her wonderful new album called Huntress. It is 3 minutes to eight, so we're fast approaching news, sport and weather. To take us there, we've got Jerry Miller. This is

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0: from his 1983 album, Aha. That was Pink Houses. And before that, opening the hour, pop singer, taken off his 89 album, Big Daddy. Yes, John Mellencamp, 75 today. It's 14 after 8, and another look at Metro trains. Everything looking good. Good service reported on all lines. Coming up on Sunday, the 11th of October, this coming Sunday, the Rotary Club of Belgrave Ferntree Gully are celebrating 10 years of the Berwick Art, Antique and Collectibles Fair. Over the past decade, the fair has become a popular community event, bringing together antique enthusiasts, collectors, dealers, and families for a day of treasure hunting. Visitors can browse a wide range of antiques, collectibles, vintage pieces, memorabilia, jewellery and curiosities. Food will also be available for purchase. This gets underway Sunday, the 11th, this coming Sunday, 9:30 a.m. to 3:30 p.m. at the Berwick Secondary College, 79 Manuka Road. Adults $5, children and any young people up to 18 years are free. So good day out there at the Berwick Secondary College this coming Sunday between 9:30 a.m. and 3:30 p.m.
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0: It's been 2 years since Melbourne country duo Small Town Romance released their impressive album Home Fires. And finally, we've got new music from the duo.

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0: That was No Promises. They're the Gippsland duo, and they've released their third album, Siren. We heard Seasons, and the good news is that Janine and Eric from No Promises will be Roxanne's guests on her Lyrical All Sorts program Monday, October the 19th. Looking forward to that, as they'll be performing some of their songs live to air, just like they did earlier this year. Now, Small Town Romance, that was on before No Promises. The latest tune from them called The Weather, another great track there. It's 26 after 8.
1: 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It's a great way to get your morning on the go, and John would love to welcome you aboard.
0: And we've got John away at the moment, so you're lucky enough to have Stephen Spicer on deck this morning with Words and Music, part of our great lineup today on Radio Eastern. After Steve at midday, you'll have Jeff Tanner's Wednesday Music Forum, followed at 2 by Ida Ghibellini with Wednesday Waves. And then at 4, you'll be Going Home with Graham. 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
0: American country singer, guitarist, songwriter and author Dale Watson, born this day, 1962 in Birmingham, Alabama. Dale, a regular visitor to our shores, here he is, and celebrating his 64th birthday today.

0: Dale Watson and his Lone Stars. That song, Road Train, taken off his 1999 album, Place, People I've Known, Places I've Been. It's 29 minutes after 8 here on Radio Eastern.
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0: And Jack has assembled a new team for 6 o'clock tonight. He'll be joined by Dave Raggett, Matt Lee and Connor Ellis. And the guests tonight are Simon Mitchell from the Southeast Melbourne Phoenix. And talking about the test match starting on Friday, we have Stuart McGill from Cricket Australia and Johan Botha from the Proteas team. So former players on both sides there, chatting to Jack and team tonight at 6, right here on Radio Eastern. And it's 8:30.
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3: This is ANU's Victoria. I'm Lee Harrison. 12 Victorian farming families are vowing to fight thousands of dollars in fines for refusing to allow contractors onto their land to build transmission lines. Land rights and transmission lines are a key issue in the upcoming election, regional battlegrounds. VicGrid is set to forcibly acquire the land for Labor's controversial 480-kilometre high-voltage transmission line project. The landowners are facing arrest, license suspension, deductions from their bank accounts and seizure and sale of property if they don't pay the $814 fines. Police are investigating a firebombing in Melbourne's east and an attempted arson attack at a Werribee fruit shop overnight. Kiara Parker reports.
4: Arsonists are on the run after two cars were torched at Baldwin North at about 1 o'clock this morning. The fire spread to a residence on Greythorne Road, frightening for the person home who managed to escape uninjured. A crime scene has been established as detectives investigate trying to track down the offenders. Meantime at Werribee, a would-be arsonist has reversed a vehicle into a grocery shop which was closed. He tried to set the store and vehicle on fire but failed and was seen fleeing the scene in a second vehicle. With no arrest made, anyone with information or CCTV of the incident is urged to contact Crime Stoppers. Kiara Parker, Melbourne.
3: It's been revealed Labor carried out secret focus group research before launching the suburban rail loop, only to have it howled down by those being surveyed. Attitudes to the project were ambivalent until one of the respondents realised it didn't go anywhere near the airport. As a result, the Andrews government rebranded the Melbourne Airport Rail Link, which had not even been funded, into SRL Airport in a bid to win over support. A 37-year-old man who was on bail will face court today, charged over a stabbing at South Melbourne, where a woman was attacked on a tram yesterday. The 51-year-old was taken to hospital with non-life-threatening injuries. And Melbourne's been crowned the world's friendliest city. It picked up the gong in the Condé Nast Travellers 2026 Reader's Choice Awards. Tourism bosses say it builds on the city's reputation for big events, built off the back of the Australian Open and Formula One Grand Prix. Earlier this year, it was also named the world's best city by Time Out magazine. To sport now, Zach Merritt has spent his first day at Hawthorn following his trade from Essendon.
5: Really keen to get stuck in, meet all the boys, get to know them as quickly as I can, and hopefully can be a strong leader for those boys, and just adds what they've grown on the last sort of 3 or 4 years under Sam. Just sort of excited to come and play my role within that.
3: Meantime, Richmond have signed Fremantle winger Nathan O'Driscoll, trading pick 61 to the Dockers. Cameron Green has been ruled out of Friday's first test against South Africa with a side strain. Coach Andrew McDonald says the starting 11 is a long way from being finalised. And Alex de Minaur has retired from the China Open final due to injury. The Aussie, not able to continue after a marathon tiebreak in the first set, handing Novak Djokovic his 102nd career title. This is Air News Victoria.
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0: And it's currently 10 degrees now outside our studios here in Croydon. Today, looking for a top of 18, a partly cloudy day ahead of us. Overnight tonight, down to 5. And Thursday will be sunny, 23. Friday, sunny, 26. Looking good there. And for the weekend, morning shower or two and cloudy, 21 on Saturday. Sunday, partly cloudy, 22 degrees. So not too much precipitation in the outlook period there. Today, cloud, partly cloudy, 18 degrees. And thanks for choosing Radio Eastern this morning. You found the Wednesday Brekkie Show with Murray going through until 9. Some famous Aussies share a birthday today. Writer Thomas Keneally, TV presenter Clive James, former Governor-General Sir Zelman Cowan, Melbourne Test batsman and captain Graham Yallop, and musically, born 1961 in Melbourne, pop rock singer Brian Mannix. He fronted the 1980s band Uncanny X-Men.

0: from his 1987 CD, Lonesome Jubilee. We heard Paper in Fire, one of the singles from it. Before that, Small Town originally appeared on his 1983 Scarecrow album as a rock version, but we heard an acoustic treatment, which is a great way to appreciate the lyrics of John Mellencamp, who was born this day, 1951, in Seymour, Indiana. 75 today. And first up in that bracket, featuring Brian Mannix, who's also having a birthday today, the Uncanny X-Men from 1984. Everybody wants to work. That's the spirit. Get the productivity levels up. It's coming up to 12 minutes to 9, and we'll have another news, sport and weather update for you at 9. And then Stephen Spicer is here to take you through the morning words and music.
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2: In footy, control's a big part of the game. It's exactly the same when you're on the road. 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That someone could be your best mate. So when you plan to drink, plan ahead. Arrange a designated driver who won't drink or share a cab. You make the road a hell of a lot safer for the rest of us.

0: 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Recording artists, actors and athletes against dumb driving.
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2: Next Tuesday, the 13th of October, the Victorian Folk Music Club presents its next monthly concert, and the feature artist will be Enda Kenny, a witty, intelligent songwriter who presents a brilliant night's entertainment. So that will be the feature artist together with spot acts to start the evening. Gets underway 7:45pm at the Ringwood East Senior Citizens Hall in Lawrence Grove, Ringwood East. And cost is just $11 to $15 for entry there, which you can do in advance or you can pay at the door on the way in. So next Tuesday, the 13th of October, 7:45pm till 10 at the Ringwood East Senior Citizens Hall, Lawrence Grove, where you'll see some great local talent, including the feature act Enda Kenny. Thanks for your company this morning on the Wednesday Brekkie Show. Your host today, Murray Smith. Ian's actually back on deck tomorrow. We did a bit of a swap this week, and I'll be back also on Sunday morning playing the latest local releases on Australian Made, including my special guest after 11, chatting to Ashley Watson by phone. She's a Melbourne R&B and soul singer. And we're going to hear another of her tracks of her new album, which is called Huntress. And this is a beauty. You'll love this, I reckon. It's called Charlie Brown.

That's always a favourite when John Mellencamp appears live in concert, and I've been lucky enough to see him on three occasions back in the 90s, and always put on a great show. Coming up to 2 minutes to news time at nine, Steve Spicer is getting ready to entertain you through the morning, accompanied by John out in the office on 9722 9981, ready to take your call and assist Stephen through the morning. I've got Jerry Miller to take us out. This one is called Yellow Jacket. Have a great Wednesday and keep that dial locked to 98.1 FM.

Good morning, everybody. Stephen Spicer here at Radio Eastern and sitting in for John McDonald today. Words and music. Get it in your head, Stephen. Words and music. It's not Saturday Sounds. I've probably confused a handful of listeners out there because I've just played the Saturday Sounds introduction theme. Really, it's a Stephen Spicer introduction theme. So anyway, hopefully I won't be confused all the way through the show today. So thank you for joining us here on Radio Eastern 98.1 for Words and Music today. I have John in the studio with me, helping out with the functions here at Radio Eastern. So thank you very much, John. If I forget to thank you at the end of the show, which is kind of 90% likely I'll forget, I'm doing it now, okay? So he gets that. He's got a big smile on his face. So phone numbers, 9722-9981. Happy to take your calls during the show, and John will have his chat with you along the way. And SMS, 0485-866-981. Yes, same old numbers. They don't change, but I still have to read them from a piece of paper, which is a bit of nonsense, isn't it? So, I'm in Studio One. I never work in Studio One. I don't like it as much. Studio Two's small and snuggly. Studio One, wide, expansive spaces. All the windows are open so everybody can see in, which I do like. But there's a slight feeling of agoraphobia in Studio One, but I'll get through it and it doesn't really affect you. Today we've got Lizette coming in from the Champion Food Bank to have a chat, and I'm going to see if I can fit in a radiogram segment during the show today. So hope you enjoy it. Let's go.

It's a lament, isn't it? Sounds like a lament. Sonny and Cher, What Now My Love, from 1966. They were husband and wife at the time, Sonny Bono and Cher Bono. And they started their career in the 60s as R&B backing singers for a very famous record producer, Phil Spector, who gave birth to the Wall of Sound eventually. And opening the show, Dr. Hook with some yacht rock. I find it hard to say. I don't have a yacht, so I wouldn't know if it's yacht rock. When You're in Love with a Beautiful Woman from 1978. And This Must Be Rubbish. It says it peaked at number 20 in Australia on the charts. My memory is it just got played and played and played and played. So I think it did better than that, but I can't really be the officiator on this. I'm just talking subjectively from my memory. It is 9:15. No, it's coming up to 9:16 here on Radio Eastern. It's Stephen Spicer here. I'm sitting in for John McDonald today with Words and Music.

0: Paul Simon from 1973 and Kodachrome, and oh, I still miss it. I really do. I've got hundreds of rolls of it in the cupboard at home. It's all developed, I mean, you know, you can go and look at it. But no, Kodak took my Kodachrome away, I suppose. Yes, anyway, that was from 1973. And Carla Geneva before that from this year, July this year, on Dot Dash Recordings, which I kind of like that name, Dot Dash. It reminds me of Morse code. Carla Geneva, and I still think about you, and I'm sorry if I got the emphasis on the wrong syllables there, Carla. Just I'm not sure which way to jump with all the E's in your surname. It's 23 minutes past 9 now. And thank you, Pam, for ringing in. It put a smile on my face to think that you're listening in today. So thank you so much, Pam, and I hope you have a wonderful Wednesday. Oh, there's a wonderful Wednesday. That's nice with the W's. And it's all enjoyable for you today. It's a little bit cold, though, still, isn't it? Never mind, you don't have to go outside. It's Stephen Spicer here, sitting in for John McDonald with Words and Music today.
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0: The Muralbark Umbrella Group is dedicated to serving the Muralbark community by fostering activities and partnerships that benefit the local area. On Wednesday, the 14th of October, that's a week from today, the group will be holding its annual forum. The event is free and supper is provided. Our keynote speaker is Ram Siakal, Secretary of the Australian Chin Group, who will talk on the Chin and Burmese community that live in the Muralbark area. There will also be three Quiet Achiever Awards presented on the night. As I said, Wednesday, the 14th of October is the date, and it's at 7:30 p.m. at the Muralbark Community Centre in Bryce Avenue, Muralbark. This event's free, no costs around it, and if you would like more information or have any inquiries about the Muralbark Umbrella Group, you can give Jane a call on 0416 279 811. That's Jane, 0416 279 811.

0: is it going to finish? We need to work that out. Oh, there it goes. It's off. So, yes, Lemon Pipers and Green Tambourine from 1967 on the Go Set National Charts. It made number 3, so it did really well back then, didn't it? It was sort of one of those psychedelic chart toppers of the era there, sort of a bit flower power-ish of it, I guess. And before that, Sylvie Vartan with a French number, The Most Beautiful Girl, I beg your pardon, The Most Beautiful to Go Dancing is the translation that I have before me. I'm not going to try the French version of it. I'll just totally mess it up. Anyway, from 1964, it was one of Sylvie Vartan's signature tracks, and she kind of was in there with the 1960s Yeah Yeah Girls wave in France. And speaking of Yeah Yeah Girls, Danielle, yeah, yeah, you've sent in an SMS. Thank you so much, Danielle. Hope you're doing really well. It's a surprise, isn't it, that I should be on today? I'm still surprised myself, and I'm very pleased to have received your SMS. So I send my cheerio to, I think, Eric as well. Either don't sign off as Eric as well. But thanks, Danielle. All the best from Radio Eastern.
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3: Radio Eastern Community News, I'm Andrew Conway. We begin our local news in Gembrook, which has been transformed this week into one of the biggest youth camping sites in Victoria. Thousands of young scouts and their leaders have gathered at Gilwell Park for the 2026 Victorian Cubberee. The 5-day event began on Monday and finishes today, with clubs arriving from across Victoria for 4 nights of camping, activities and outdoor adventure. Gilwell Park near Gembrook is Victoria's largest scout campsite and has hosted all 11 previous Victorian cubberees. This year's event is the 12th cubberee, with the site effectively becoming a temporary town as thousands of young people take part in activities across the property. Scouts Victoria describes the cubberee as an opportunity for young people to experience adventure, develop new skills and make friendships. And for Gembrook and the surrounding Yarra Rangers, it's also a major community event. The final buses are due to leave today as the young campers head home after 5 days in the hills. And there is particularly local connection for Radio Eastern listeners. The event has once again highlighted the role for Yarra Rangers plays in providing some of Victoria's best outdoor recreation and camping facilities. And to Victoria Police News, police have been dealing with a major investigation which began in Melbourne's East. Victoria Police say detectives are investigating a series of 21 offences committed by a group of youths over a 5-day period. Police allege 2 vehicles were stolen from outside a gym in Glen Waverley on the 21st of September. The vehicles were then allegedly used in a series of robberies across Melbourne's Bayside and southeastern suburbs. Victoria Police said the number of offences committed in such a short period of time would be concerning to the community. Detective Acting Inspector Chris Hayes said, quote, "We know these incidents will be concerning to the community, particularly given the number of offences committed in such a short period," close quote. Police say additional proactive patrols have been conducted and investigators are appealing for anyone with information or related footage to come forward or contact Crime Stoppers. The investigation is ongoing. And this week also brought the latest statewide crime statistics. Victoria Police reported that 624,624 criminal offences were recorded across Victoria in the 12 months to June 2026. That represents a 2.1% fall in the recorded offences compared with the prior year, while the crime rate, taking population growth into account, fell by 3.8%. Police say the figures are encouraging but also point out that recorded crime remains above historical levels. The statistic also shows that police arrested more than 27,000 people during the reported period, with those people arrested a combined 77,175 times. Victoria Police says organised crime, repeat offending, mental health and illicit drugs remain among the significant drivers of local crime. For local residents, the figures provide a broader context for the individual crime stories being reported across Melbourne's East and Outer East. Now to something considerably less serious, although perhaps not if you happen to be riding a bicycle. Spring means swooping season, and Knox City Council is reminding residents that nesting birds are becoming increasingly protective of their territory. Local residents are being encouraged to give nesting birds plenty of space and to take care around known nesting areas. The breeding season generally runs through to November. So if you're walking, cycling or running through parks around Knox, Bayswater, Boronia, Wanturna and the surrounding suburbs, keep an eye out and perhaps a hat on for those local residents who aren't particularly interested in sharing their patch of suburbia. And remember, as the council reminds us, the birds were here first. To community arts now, and Wairina Community Arts Centre in Croydon has been celebrating the creativity of some of the youngest members of our local community. The latest exhibition at the Arts Lounge is Wairina Community, Artwork by Children and Teenagers, showcasing work by young artists connected with Wairina. You're encouraged to visit the Wairina Community Arts Centre, which also houses the Radio Eastern Studios at 23 Hull Road in Croydon. And to local sport, the 2026 Outer East Football netball season has now wrapped up following the Premier Division Grand Finals at Healesville. Of course, Wandon and Mount Evelyn featured prominently across the senior football and netball competitions, with the Grand Final program held at Don Road Sporting Complex. The senior football Grand Final saw Wandon take on Mount Evelyn, while the reserves and under 18 competitions also provided a big day for clubs from across the region. And while the 2026 season has only just finished, Outer East Football Netball is already looking towards next year. The league this week opened expressions of interest for coaches for its 2027 Junior Interleague program, covering under 13, under 14 and under 15 boys, as well as under 14 and under 15 girls, rather. The program will bring together talented young players from across the Outer East competition. For more information, please get in touch with the Outer East Football Netball League. And that's all on Radio Eastern Community News. Thanks to Leader Community News, Rangers Star Trader and Victoria Police Media. I'm Andrew Conway on your voice in Melbourne's Outer East, Radio Eastern FM 98.1.
0: Thank you, Andrew, for that. Actually, my ears pricked up at the bit about the nesting birds. You see, I have a safety helmet when I'm on a bicycle, and it's essentially black with white markings. And I get in trouble with a particular magpie at a particular corner. So the theory was that it was to do with the markings. I did cover up all the white bits with black tape. Made no difference at all. I'm still on the bad books. So, yes, I don't go that way anymore.

0: but as an EP, which has two tracks per side, so I guess you'd call it, they issued it as a double, really, because it's 7-inch, 45 RPM format, but not a single. 1963, number one in Australia, of course, The Beatles and All My Lovin'. And Kissing the Flint with Angel Cake from this year, July this year. Kissing the Flint is, well, it's a reference to making a fire, so kiss two stones of flint together to make a spark. And maybe literally it's not actually about making a fire in that song, but it kind of is an analogy, if you like. It's 9:45 here on Wednesday morning, Radio Eastern 98.1 FM, and it's Stephen Spicer with you this morning. I'm sitting in for John McDonald.
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0: Thank you, Peter and Julie, for your SMS into the studio. Lovely to read all about that. And I hope you have the best of Wednesdays. I think it looks okay. It's not, actually, the sun is coming through a crack in the window here, so giving a little bit of extra warmth in the studio here at Radio Eastern. The Basin Theatre is running a production of Your Only Young Once, by Ron Aldridge, with Bob Bramble as director. It's a cheeky and warm-hearted comedy that proves growing older doesn't mean growing up. They want the audience to come along, have a laugh, and recognise a few people they know. Behind the comedy is a warm-hearted story about friendship, love, family, loss, and making the most of life at any age. This is running at the Basin Theatre, the corner of Simpsons and Dungala Roads in the Basin. And it started on the Thursday, the 1st of October. It's still running and it runs through until Sunday, the 11th of October. And the time is 8 p.m. through to 10:30 p.m. Tickets are $20 to $30, depending on your situation. 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AU. That's what it says here, thebasintheatre.au. And we're going to have Peggy Lee now. Some would say a touch of class.

just kind of stopped, didn't it? I was waiting for it, though. Amory Beach, and the track title is M full stop, P full stop. And Amory's from Bayside, southeast of Melbourne. And he's inspired by having walked through, or wandering through Vancouver, South Melbourne, Collingwood, and collecting fragments of light and shadow. And before Amory, we had Peggy Lee from 1948 and Deed I Do.

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1: Hello there, I'm Sean Bindley. Jewish leaders say the October 7 terror attacks have changed the world forever as they pause to remember those killed. It's 3 years since the violence unleashed by Hamas in 2023 killed more than 1,200 people. Executive Council of Australian Juries Alex Rivkin says it's important to come together.
2: It was a beautiful coming together of people in strength and solidarity to uplift each other, to mourn and to reflect. But, you know, I look at the community and everything we've been through for the last 3 years. It's really tested us. It's tested us as Australians, as Jews, as people. And I feel like we've come through and we've shown our strength and humanity.
1: Planned pro-Palestinian vigils are also expected to go ahead in major capital cities. The Australian soldier who died during a training exercise in the Northern Territory has been identified as a 28-year-old father of two. Corporal Brendan Hannam was killed when a military vehicle rolled on Monday afternoon. Five other men were injured in the incident. Two of them remain in hospital. Chief of Army Susan Coyle says Corporal Hannam was respected by his peers.
3: He is a much beloved junior leader in our army. His mates tell me that he would give the shirt off his back for anybody. And the thing that he'll be most remembered for is the love and support that he had for his partner and his kids.
1: The tax office boss will sit down with business leaders, angry at the decision to stop accepting credit cards for tax payments. The announcement was made after the ban on businesses passing on card surcharges took effect. Australian Banking Association Chief Executive Simon Birmingham says a lot of the anger stems from the lack of notice by the ATO.
4: Obviously, when you're paying your tax, you don't have a choice. You have to pay your tax, I have to pay my tax, and small businesses have to pay their tax. And so the tax office is able to say pretty clearly, these are the payment options available to you, and expect that people will comply because that's the law.
1: The construction industry is worried it may struggle to find unskilled workers if the opposition's migration rate comes to fruition. The coalition would slash the net migration rate to 100,000 if it wins the next federal election. As more houses become available, migration would gradually increase to 160,000. Master Builders Danita Warren says she has definite concerns.
5: We've been calling for some time now regarding the need to fast track and prioritise skilled migration in the building and construction industry. Master Builders Australia is concerned about the massive cut to international students.
1: Online retailer ASOS is warning customers their personal information may have been accessed through unauthorised activity. App users were sent a notification claiming the fashion giant had been hacked. Tech expert Trevor Long says people should be wary of messages being sent to them by businesses.
6: When you get messages, don't follow the links in those messages to make phone calls or send messages. Find the actual contact number for your bank or your card holder, whoever it might be, and make a call directly to the bank.
1: And Belgian physicist Francis Hulsen has won the Nobel Prize for Physics. The prize was awarded for his work on subatomic particles at the South Pole. The Australian dollar is buying 69.8 US cents. This is Air National News. In rugby, Wallaby scrum half Fraser Lonergan is riding a wave of confidence in his kicking game ahead of this weekend's Bledisloe Cup opener at Eden Park. The number nine has kicked four penalties and 27 conversions in the six matches since Les Kiss took charge of Australia. Lonergan says returning to the kicking duties for the Brumbies this year has laid the foundation.
7: It was sort of another thing that I had to think about, and yeah, probably didn't enjoy it as much as I do now. So honestly, that's kind of the only change, and then yeah, you kind of just ride that confidence through, and it's been working for me.
1: New Kangaroos coach Jamie Graham has likened his new AFL job to learning how to drive a manual car. And you, Sarah Patterson, reports.
8: Coming across from Fremantle, Graham brings with him more than 15 years of AFL coaching experience. However, he expects his early days at Arden Street to be, in his words, a bit clunky. But as he told news.com.au, he's confident of heading in the right direction. Graham was revealed at the weekend as the person who'd be replacing outgoing North Melbourne coach Alistair Clarkson following a presentation to the board. Sarah Patterson, S Sport.
1: In rugby league, Knights skipper Kalyn Ponga has paid a $1,000 fine with his early guilty plea for the high tackle on Victor Adderley in Sunday's grand final. Ponga will make his debut alongside Newcastle teammate Dane Gagai for New Zealand in the opening match of the World Cup against Australia. Australian Independent Radio News.
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9: 18 degrees expected top today and cloud clearing. Then overnight tonight we'll see a minimum of around 5 degrees and it will be a sunny Thursday with an expected top of about 23 degrees. Then Friday 26 and sunny, Saturday 21 and a shower or two on Saturday and Sunday partly cloudy and 22. And here at the Radio Eastern Studios in Hull Road, Croydon, we've crawled up 1 degree towards a maximum of 18. We're now sitting on 13 degrees.
10: Don't tell me I've nothing to do.
9: Yeah, lots to do here at Radio Eastern. It's Stephen Spicer sitting in for John McDonald today with words and music, and welcome along to the show. I hope you'll enjoy the next couple of hours before us, and that means I clock off today at 12 noon. Before the news, what do we have? There's a couple I should really back announce, and I have put the piece of paper at the bottom, would you believe? That's a useless kind of thing to do, isn't it? I know it's here. I'm sure I'll be able to find it. You can hear the paper rustling, can't you? Yes, I've completely lost it. No, it's the one on the top. Isn't the way, it's the way it works out. I'm gonna get lectured by the boss here for not being professional. So we had a double dose of Dr. Hook. Now, that was a miscue by my mistake. We meant to have Rocked the Boat and it didn't work out. So sorry, folks. And before that, we heard Timmy Euro, the little girl with a big voice, and I'll Never Fall in Love Again, which was a Burt Bacharach and Hal David track. And got John with me in the office, happy to take phone calls during the show. And 9722 9981, of course, is the hotline into the office. And the SMS hotline, straight into the studio in front, before my very eyes, 0485 866 981.

There's a bit of obscurity. Yes, a dose of obscurity for today. Ruth McFadden, Pencil and Paper from 1962. She was a 50s and 60s R&B singer. That's about all I know. I think that's about all the internet knows because I would have looked it up. And opening this hour was Paul Norton, Australian singer, songwriter and guitarist who had a solo career from 1987 onwards, and that track we heard by Paul was released in 1990, Southern Sky. And I like it that it lists it as, well, the listing I looked up lists it as being published on vinyl, CD and cassette. So they were the formats of the day. Which are the survivors out of those? I suppose different people got different opinions on which one has properly survived the migration to digital. And we're at 10:15. Stephen Spicer here. This is Saturday. No, it is not Saturday Sounds. I knew it was going to happen. This is Words and Music, and I'm sitting in today for John McDonald.

0: Barbara Lewis on Atlantic Records with Someday We're Gonna Love Again from 1964. Atlantic Records, that was the house that Ruth Brown built, as they say. She sold so many singles and music for Atlantic Records that it got them going. And Jimmy Hodges before that, Kisses Sweeter Than Wine. Now, I was listening to that thinking, I haven't heard this for ages. And then, in fact, I haven't heard anyone else play it for ages, let alone me. So, I turned my attention to the SMS inbound messages, and Steve has sent me a message saying much the same thing. What a classic. I haven't heard this for yonks. So thank you very much, Steve. Have a great day out there. It's cool, it's cold, but it's sunny. So there's a bit of a silver lining to everything, as they say out there. And we're at 20 minutes past 10 here on Radio Eastern, 98.1, and streaming via the internet as well.
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0: 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This is coming up this Saturday, the 10th of October, Knox Environment Society. The address is 1010 Burwood Highway, Infantry Gully. That's 1010 Burwood Highway, but it's really 1010 Burwood Highway, Infantry Gully. Entry is free, no costs around this. And if you've got any further inquiries about the Knox Environment Society or their special celebration for spring, give Richard a call on 0425 832 482. That's Richard, 0425 832 482.

they sound like the Hollies. In fact, they are the Hollies. They do have a particular sound. I'm Alive from 1965. Oh, dear. It rhymes, doesn't it? Apparently, the Hollies passed on that song, gave it to another Manchester band, but then they changed their minds and recorded it anyway, just as well they did, because they achieved their first number one hit in the UK singles charts by changing their minds. And I've realised that this is a double play and I've back announced the first number, so that is hopeless. We'll proceed to the second number in an interrupted double play.

0: Perhaps I can be permitted to say that that's probably, no, I think it is my favourite new release Australian track for 2026. It was released back in May by Azure Rider from the Sydney Northern Beaches. He's a singer-songwriter, and that track, North Star, to me, has got it all. Her vibrant voice, the fab melody, and the whole dreamy vibe about it I love as well. So thank you very much, Azure, for that. And I have played some follow-up singles of yours as well. That, though, is my favourite for this year. I'm being a little bit self-indulgent here, but I hope you in the audience land also enjoyed that track by Azure Rider.
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0: Well, it's radiogram time. The radiogram never plays on Wednesdays. So we're breaking the rules here. We're living on the edge, playing the radiogram in the middle of a Wednesday. I hope it works out. There's always a risk with the radiograms, whether they're going to kickstart or not. Anyway, it's a bit of fun just playing two 45 RPM records with an automatic changer doing all the work for me. It's a funny feeling, you know, the music stops and you think, oh, I've got to go jump on the microphone. But no, the automatic changer should theoretically also jump to attention and drop down the second record. So Johnny Farnham's up first with Raindrops, a track written by Burt Bacharach and Hal David. Raindrops Keep Falling on My Head. It's a Columbia 45 and was a massive number one cover in 1969. And then from the US, it's Ned Miller with Do What You Do Do Well from 1964, and it's a W&G release. W&G were a pretty major label back in the 50s and 60s here in Australia. Here we go. It's all warmed up. Theoretically, the turntable should start.

Yes, our ever reliable radiogram here at Radio Eastern, purchased in Myers in 1960 at the cost of 200 and something guineas. Yes, guineas, not pounds. Funny how they had guineas. I don't remember why. They're a little bit more than a pound, if I've got my memory right. So anyway, they're expensive things back in the day, and they ended up on nature strips like that one. Stephen Spicer here. It's Wednesday Words and Music with me today, sitting in for John McDonald. And I see that the Cranbourne Friends of Royal Botanic Gardens, they're inviting you to a plant sale at the gardens. A large variety of Australian native plants will be available, and there's a list of them available on their website. And the plant sale will be near the kiosk at the northern end of the Australian Garden, and there'll be buckets of red banners around guiding you to the plant sale on behalf of the Cranbourne Friends of Royal Botanic Gardens. So it's coming up this weekend, Saturday the 10th and Sunday the 11th of October, from 10 a.m. to 4 p.m. both days at the Royal Botanic Gardens, Victoria, corner of Bellato Road and Botanic Drive, Cranbourne. And there's no cost around this. It's free entry at the Cranbourne Friends of the Royal Botanic Gardens. And that brings us up to 22 minutes to 11 now here on Radio Eastern, and it's Dami Im.

0: The Vibrations did it first in 1964. That was a cover by the McCoys from 1965. Hang on, Sloopy. Sloopy with an L. I always hear Snoopy when it's sung. Just a problem I have with it. A misheard lyric, and I know it's there. And before that, we had Dami M with Marching On from 2020, back in February 2020, all the way back 6 years ago. Stephen Spicer here. Just gone 10:45 on Words and Music here on your Wednesday morning. And Pete, thanks very, very much for your SMS. Actually, I was going to say an SMS message has just arrived from 1966. It's been delayed, but it has arrived. And it's all about me referring to guineas in the purchase of a radiogram. So I kind of knew it was something like this. Apparently, Pete advises that a guinea was £1 and 1 shilling or 21 shillings. And that all converted to $2.10 in 1966. Thanks, Pete. That's great. And that's why I'm smiling to hear the detail around that. 14 minutes to 11 now.
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Well, it was a fold-out cover. It had Linda Ronstadt skating all around Hollywood, and back in the USA was track number one on that album from 1978. Living in the USA was the album title as well. First done by Chuck Berry back in the 50s. Linda got to number 18 in Australia in 1978. And before that was the Everly Brothers with A Little Hollywood Girl, a track written by Jerry Goffin, not with Carole King, but with Jack Keller. Everly Brothers and Little Hollywood Girl.

What I like about that is it's a curious combination of being laid back at one moment, but it also very driven as well. And Jimmy Barnes, of course, and written by Don Walker. He wrote many of the hits for Cold Chisel along the way. And that was shortlisted in 2012 for Song of the Year.